0: Council Chief Executive Nigel Bickle says no decisions have been made and the Council's role is to run a fair, transparent process. The proposed development on Portsmouth Road would eventually replace the current Hastings race course with further consent still required. Submissions close at 5 p.m. on Friday the 26th of June and can be made at myvoicemychoice.co.nz or at local libraries. And new anti-stalking laws came into force at midnight, making stalking a criminal offence punishable by up to 5 years in prison. Justice Minister Paul Goldsmith says the change sends a clear message that this harmful behaviour must stop. The new law defines stalking as a pattern of behaviour likely to cause fear or distress, including watching or following someone, unwanted contact, tracking, damaging property or reputation, and publishing identifying information. Goldsmith says women are disproportionately affected and the law gives victims stronger protection. The changes follow more than 600 submissions to Parliament. And the government has announced a new gas transition loan guarantee scheme to help businesses move away from gas, protecting jobs and easing pressure on New Zealand's shrinking gas supplies. The scheme will underwrite up to $1.2 billion in bank lending, with the Crown guaranteeing 80% of each loan so banks can offer lower interest rates. Budget 2026 allocates $48 million to cover potential losses. Ministers say the initiative will help gas-dependent firms switch to alternatives like electricity or bioenergy, while EECA receives nearly $6 million to support businesses exploring options. 12 of New Zealand's 17 gas fields are expected to cease production within a decade, and reserves have fallen 23% in the past year. The government will also legislate for improved gas market transparency. And thanks to our friends at Local Democracy reporting for the following story. A Hastings commercial property owner says sharp rates hikes could force struggling businesses to close or leave the city. New QV revaluations mean some commercial and industrial properties face increases far beyond the council's proposed 5.9 or 9.1% rise, with some looking at jumps of up to 40%. Livingston Property says its portfolio faces an average 25% increase. Costs they'll have to pass on to CBD tenants already under pressure. Former councillor John Royal says some industrial sites face rises of more than $16,000, warning it could undermine business confidence. The councillor says revaluations reflect stronger commercial land values and urge owners to lodge objections with QV. Submissions on the draft annual plan open on June the 10th. And Napier has a new top dog, with Gordon winning the city's annual dog model competition ahead of more than 400 entries. He'll front the council's 2026-27 dog registration campaign and receive a year free registration. Mayor Richard McGrath says the contest is a fun reminder that registration is due by the 30th of July, with fees supporting animal control, rehoming and dog-friendly facilities. Napier currently has just over 8,000 registered dogs. And in sport, England have wrapped up the T20 series against the White Ferns, cruising to a 7-wicket win in the third match at Hove. Chasing 81, England got there in the 13th over, sealing the series comfortably and leaving New Zealand well short with the bat.
1: A lovely fine day today, then a developing cloud this evening. A high of 18 and a low of 7. Tomorrow mainly fine, southwesterlies dying out in the afternoon. A high of 15.
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7: Welcome to Planet Woman, here on Radio Hawke's Bay. My name is Deirdre, and I'm the manager of the Heritonga Women's Centre. This month, our theme is Strength in Sisterhood, celebrating and strengthening the bonds between women in our community and recognising the power of connection and support. Today we're talking about a time in a woman's life where connection can be especially important, looking at pregnancy and early motherhood. 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
8: Kia ora, thank you for having me.
7: I'm really excited to jump right in, but Susie, let's start by talking a little bit about yourself and what led you into this role with Pregnancy Help Hastings.
8: Well, I was at Play Centre with lots of other mamas, and a friend of mine mentioned that her sister used Pregnancy Help Service in Taranaki, and that she thought we needed a branch here in Hastings. So she was talking to me about that. And I thought it sounded like an amazing idea. And so from there, we got the branch going. We started off in a very small laundry room of a midwives clinic, which they kindly lent to us. And we very quickly grew into the operation that we have today.
7: That's amazing. Can you tell us where you are situated in our community?
8: Yes, we are in the Tower Building on Railway Road, 215 Railway Road, behind the police station. And we are on the fifth floor of the building. We have a large space where clients can come in and help themselves to things, look around, and come and connect with us.
7: Awesome. That sounds like an amazing journey and a transformative one too.
8: Absolutely.
7: What about this mahi that you do makes you feel the most passionate?
8: It's definitely the support that we're able to offer people and the connection that we have in the community. So it's not just about people coming and collecting things from us. We have a really amazing cycle of giving. So we give out clothing and we get donations back in. The generosity of the Hawke's Bay people is incredible. We're just so blown away by how many beautiful donations we get. And we really love that we're able to pass those on to whānau in that time that can be quite stressful and financially a pressured time as well.
7: Absolutely. I think I've only journeyed through pregnancy once, but that in itself was a significant change in my life. And so I can anticipate the stress and the anxiety of the unknown, but then more importantly, what's happening in our community today. Just, I think there's so many things going on for families. It's great to have such a safe haven, such as yours.
8: Yeah, absolutely. I mean, the cost of living at the moment does make it very difficult for whānau. We know that petrol costs make it difficult for people to get to us. We're able to post out packages of clothing, baby clothing, to families as well. But yeah, just removing some of those barriers, the stresses that come with pregnancy and early childhood.
7: Absolutely. And so when you refer to early childhood, what are your definitions or what's your criteria?
8: So we provide baby clothing from premature to 2 years old. So we really focus on that first sort of early stages, mm-hmm. which we believe is really important, giving babies the best start and supporting mothers as well. So we also have maternity clothing, breast pumps, things like that.
7: That's incredible. And so tell me a little bit more about, for many women, pregnancy can be a time where support networks really, really matter. Can you tell us about Pregnancy Help Hastings? What services, so beyond the drop-ins and the ability to donate things, whether it be clothing, whether it be small pieces of equipment, what kind of wraparound service do you offer?
8: So we initially thought we would be spending more time with clients.

0: coming in and being able to talk to them. But actually, it turns out we're really, really busy. Mm-hmm. So we have a lot of people coming in. We help about 200 whānau per month. Okay. So that's a lot of people. But we do really prioritise mamas and their mental health and their and being supportive to them. So we do try and connect them up with other organisations, Mamia, anywhere that they can go and connect. We have a wonderful antenatal group in Flaxmere. So Whanaketakura, they give amazing antenatal classes for free. So those kind of services, we really connect with them and make sure that mama feels supported and connected, because we know that having a baby can be a very lonely time for a lot of women, especially if you don't have that support from your family.
1: Absolutely. I think, isolation and loneliness are the biggest areas of concern from a mental health perspective. And I think if there's any means of prevention, then we should absolutely lean into that.
0: Yeah, and also like awareness. We know that there's lots of organisations in Hawke's Bay that support can support women with all sort of different needs, and we just make sure that people are aware of that. So we'll often pass on information about other organisations.
1: I think the navigation that that offers and the sense of reassurance that there are supporting services that exist and how to access them is a huge help in our community.
0: Absolutely. I think there's a lot of organisations that people aren't aware of. Even things like Bellyful, which provide meals for mamas who've just had babies. So we know that's a very busy time. These organisations are amazing, and they all free. Often anyone can access them, but it's just knowing who to ask, where to go, and feeling comfortable in asking as well.
1: I think, yeah, I think often you wonder if it's the right time to ask, or you have all of those negative emotions around the guiltiness, do I really need this? And I think what I've discovered working at the centre is women don't put their needs first. It's always everyone else's, and when it comes to asking for help, it's past that point, I now urgently need support.
0: Absolutely, and that's something that's really important to pregnancy help as well, is that we have no barriers to our service. So there's no need for a referral appointment. You don't have to fit certain criteria. So we are really supporting any woman, regardless of her financial status, or you know, there's no barriers. So we're saying, come in, we can support you, and you can support us by giving back to us, by spreading the word. So it's really a reciprocal relationship. When we don't think of ourselves as a charity as such. We are working in the community with the community.
1: I think that's a beautiful way of describing the synergy that you have.
0: Absolutely.
1: So what does this support look like on a day-to-day for the people that access? So what days do you operate? How does your office space or your hub work?
0: So we are open three mornings a week, Tuesday, Wednesday and Friday, 9:30 till 12:30. And in that time, families can come in, women can come in, and we have a lovely client area which they can browse and help themselves to things. We have a lot of miscellaneous items that you get with baby items, and maternity clothing and maternity bras, pads, all those bits and pieces. And then we can also make up baby clothing packs. So we like to give a full clothing pack so that we provide all those essentials for baby, and especially at this time of year, like the warmer items, merinos, and we have beautiful 100% wool knitwear, which is knitted for us by amazing volunteers.
1: Wow. How does that work in terms of the 9 hours that you're operating? There's obviously a lot of behind-the-scenes work that is happening. So if you are interested in volunteering, how do you connect in with Pregnancy Health?
0: Ah, yes. So if you're interested in volunteering, please just get in touch with us. You can message us on Facebook. We have about 10 volunteers in branch, sorting through donations. Like I said, we get a lot of donations, so we're always really busy, and making up the beautiful clothing packs. We also have an amazing network of knitters, ladies who wash clothing for us, repair and quilt and sew. So it's a really big operation.
1: That's amazing. It's really inspiring to see how the

0: Strength and Sisterhood is not just
1: absolutely
0: at grassroots, but all the other roots that are in our community. So this month, as I mentioned, the Heritage Women's Centre is focusing on that strength and sisterhood. From your perspective, what does that look like in the work that you do? We've just started

or the ideas that are actually not beneficial anymore. These are things you've been doing over the years that you can actually pretty much change up, you know, sort of swap out for something else and something new. So yeah, have a think. You may actually find lots of little pinpoint moments where there is a little, oh, I'd love to be able to do this. Now that isn't just a, oh, I'd love to be able to do it. Oh no, I can't because of this and this and this. It's a like, here, I'll write that down for time in the future. I'll write that down for a time when I can actually follow up on that. Because anything that you get, and especially this month, it's kind of encouraging you in different ways and different ideas of things that you could maybe not or would not have thought of or had time for before, that the universe is supplying you with a little bit more time or a little bit more room for thinking, or a little bit more inspirational thought about the possibilities of what else you could do, what you could share, or how things could improve in life and how things could be a whole lot better. You know, a lot of people have kicked in that resourceful gear again, where it's like, so how can we make the petrol stretch? How can we make the food stretch? You know, lots of wonderful ideas. YouTube is great for that, with people actually, you know, coming back with old recipes from the past, old ways of people preserving things, for instance, growing things, making things stretch, old recipes even, old plants that actually are kind of perennial rather than annual, that just kind of replace themselves over and over. It's about opening your mind to doing something that's different this year, but something that's useful to you, something that's helpful to you as well, and also identifying with your individuality in a whole new way. You are a spiritual being. You are having a human experience because you were very brave, very courageous, and forgot how dense and difficult this life and these situations can be sometimes. And sometimes we drown for a little while in all of it, especially when it's hugely emotional, life-changing. For us, it is natural that we all go through those types of things. I will say we are lucky to be in the country that we are in for all its problems, and mainly because we have had a lot of the peace even associated with war, a lot of the more undisrupted daily routines. And, you know, we are community in New Zealand. We've always been community in New Zealand. And, you know, we forgot that for a lot of years until Cyclone Gabrielle just brought it all back. We click into our natural mode as soon as there is a stressful situation, as soon as it's a disaster, or as soon as somebody is in trouble, we naturally kick back into our authentic, helpful self. We just do it without really thinking about it. I mean, you just got to go back to that time in the last few recent years where everybody was helping everybody in any little way that they could. And so many people needed it. So we are coming into the last couple of weeks of May, and just a little bit of a heads up not to worry about, but to focus on what you can do and how you can manage yourself. The world itself is going to go through a little bit of a rocky time last week of May, and some of you may personally feel things sort of like shifting, but they're shifting and they're adjusting so that when we hit June, things are more settled and things are placed.

options in better places. So this is, yeah, this is just if you are feeling that last week of May a little difficult to navigate or manage, it's temporary. But it is a shift around, a shake-up shift around. Things being moved around. You may feel nothing at all. You may feel it in the very slightest of ways. But you may also feel that, you know, depends on how much sorting out you've got to do, you know, in your life, in your mind, in your emotions. There's just a few little things that will shuffle around. And that's how I am choosing to say it. And when the things shuffle around, they kind of feel a little bit messed up and a little messy. And just know it's temporary, and it will, things will settle again after that. And especially when it comes to the world things, try not to think too much about it. You know, there are some things that we are in control of, and there are some things that are outside our control. And we get fed news that is not clear, it is not concisive, it is elaborated on, distorted a little, and so it's not a clear picture. If you remember that you're listening to news that is from somebody's perspective, from a company's viewpoint of making it appealing and sensational, then you can kind of cut it in half to a quarter. You know, yes, these are serious situations. The way it's been presented to you, though, is not entirely all the facts and all of the circumstances. So you don't get it in context, just saying. So yeah, the last couple of weeks of May, I think this is this week anyway. What are we, only second week of May this week? So this is a good week. This is a good week. It's only those last couple of adjustment times, emotionally, mentally, maybe even physically. There's adjustments going on, okay? But it's a sorting out. It's always to sort things out. So we have a couple of messages for the last couple of weeks of May, and at this point I think I'll have a little, in the next half of this radio I will do some more, but the messages that I've got pretty much in front of me at the moment is talking about the acacia. Have you heard of the Akashic records? These records of absolute information, historically and otherwise, that have just truth, depth, understanding, way more knowledge than what we hold in our brains, way more knowledge than we've ever been taught about. The message for you is that you are divinely guided. So whatever is going on for you personally and in your life, and if you're having to tread water, if you're not able to make a move, this says you're being given the freedom to just choose something that makes you feel a little bit better in the moment. So we're talking about small little pleasures. It could be a flavor of a soup with toast. It could be experience that, you know, when you were sick, what did your mum feed you when you were unwell, and what did you feel like actually eating when you were unwell, and give yourself those kinds of soul food. We're talking about soul food experiences. And you know, the acacia is your message. We have stepped from the three dimension to the fifth dimension, and that is removing the chaos of the fourth dimension, where something could just appear in front of your eyes, disappear, and then and appear somewhere else. The fifth dimension is stepping up beyond that. It's the vibration is higher. The whole earth, you look at any signs,

0: it tells you the same thing. So we are in the fifth dimension. The Acacia is saying you are divinely guided because the vibration is the fifth dimension. And it's also, the Acacia is the library of the souls. So all soul contracts, and you have made a soul contract before you were born, you forget it because you're supposed to forget it. But you live it without even realizing you're living it, your soul contract, you live it. History, gifts, lessons, and more exist here. So you have access to this information of the past, present, and future, and you can tap into it any time. Now that might sound like, yeah, really? And it's true. You do need space. You need to be able to sit and just think of nothing, to be honest. Just sit and stare out the window. Things can pop into your head. Memories can pop into your head, and each one of those are valid. So each one of those, just pay a little bit of attention on. If it's a person, just pay a little bit of a moment to think about them. And yeah, so you have free will as well. And there are points on your timeline that are predestined or pre-planned. Now, that doesn't mean you can't get out of it, that it's fate and that it's that you can't do anything about it. It means you can approach it with a positive attitude, that if it's in front of you and you have agreed to it, then in some way, at some point in time, you have the skills inside you, the knowledge inside you, somewhere, deep down maybe, to be able to deal with whatever comes in front of you. And we choose these things because we choose to grow, learn, experience, and share to help other people. So the soul contracts and agreements that you made before you were born, and it doesn't matter if it's your work, your family, the people around you, you plan those. You've agreed to help in some way, or to mentor others in some way. Just know that it all comes to you. You don't have to chase after it. You don't have to search for it. If you're in a space, in a place where there is nothing happening and nothing going on, that's as it needs to be. And I will be right back.
1: 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This must be done within 20 working days of the broadcast. 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
0: Welcome back. Gail here. This is Radio Hawke's Bay. If you would like a private session with me, I am a life coach of practical, intuitive, and spiritual topics. If to get hold of me is 027-4166-545. So that's 027-4166-545. And I'm just going to carry on with what we did in the first part of the radio, and that was reminding that you had a soul contract that you signed up for before you became a baby, before you were born. And our memory is wiped when we are born, because if you remembered everything you promised to do, this reality here is too harsh sometimes for us to comprehend and sort of work out how and why on earth we would sign on for some of the experiences that we have. Each experience that we have, of course, teaches us something that's very valuable for us to retain as we go through our life, and then utilize and share with other people that can help them through their life and their struggles.

And each and every one of us is like this. So you've signed a contract. You are divinely guided, and particularly now at this time in your life, even if you're standing still, even if you feel like you're in a bit of a hole, you are being guided to stop, to look, to process things that have been going on in your life. We all need a pause. This is a pause if that's where you are. If you are all fired up, ready to go, as a lot of people have been since end of April, you get new ideas and you get things you want to do. This is the time to initiate those. This is where anything that you've done, say in April, just think back to April, so anything you've done in April can actually grow. You can put more energy into it, you can put more time into it, more effort into it, and it is likely that the success of it will be more than you first thought, if you continue with it. And that is up to you. Everyone's got an individual soul contract that they have agreed to. Your angels, loved ones in spirit and guides show you, get you in a situation where you meet certain people or you're in certain activities and things happen. Things move along a path after that. So even if you're in a pause where who, where, why, when, if you're in that kind of space, you are going to get those people come to you in your life. If we shut ourselves off, it takes a bit longer. If we're not accepting where we are right now, that takes a bit longer. And sometimes that's because you've got to heal. You know, you need a bit of a breather. And that's okay. Just be open and willing to follow through with anything that's offered to you. Anyone that comes your way that has something that they think might interest you, just go along with it. Just say yes and see what happens. So you are right now living out an important part of your soul's journey, and you're exactly where you need to be. So it's something that you can anticipate, that there is more positive things around the corner. There is more coming into your life that lifts you up, that gives you some happiness or some pleasure or some enjoyment. If you would like to embrace this idea, you can ask thin air. You know, you've got helpers and loved ones and angels and guides around you all the time, and they stand there waiting for instruction, waiting for you to say, please, could I have help with this, or please, can I do this, or show me what I need to do. And well, just give me a sign. Give me a sign or a symbol and then forget about it. Like, seriously, it's good when you don't expect anything to happen. But after the second or third time, you'll realize it's a sign. If it's happened three times, it's a sign from the universe that is very important and significant to you right now. So you just trust them. Sometimes it's things that come through in your dreams, and this can be around people that you know, or situations or ideas, or just the way your mind is thinking. Capturing those by writing things down is a really good idea. So just notice any feelings that you have as well, because your feelings are guiding you to explore, to research, to discover things that are very important to your life path, okay? So there is this in with the Acacia, which is of course that library of old knowledge. You can just, these are the words that Rebecca Campbell advises that you say, just to help activate
this part of your life path, and you can do this or not, and you can do this in part

or you can just think, listen to what I say as I'm saying it and just decide, yeah, ready or not. You can decide. Your path is your path. I open myself up to receive the wisdom of the acacia. I am ready to download any information from my soul's records that is in my highest good and the highest good of all right now. Thank you. And you can say thank you more than once. And that's if you're ready. Not everybody is. So don't worry if you're not feeling, 100% ready. So another message is around, I said about vibration, and we're in the 5D vibration, which means we're just in a higher energy where ethics do matter more. And if anyone is not being ethical, we notice it more. If anyone is not being kind, we notice it more. We feel it more. So the 5D reality is we are choosing to live a better way, our choosing to operate a better way. And so, of course, kindness toward our fellow man comes in. And I just have to say, behaviors of people come from fear, especially if they're bad behaviors. They actually need a little bit of kindness. They do, and whether they treat it as kindness or not, the energy of kindness sticks. It's got a sticky glue type thing. It can't be dismissed forever, and it can't be ignored. It sticks, it stays, because if anyone is angry and if anyone is behaving badly, that is so opposite. It is so opposite to what they expect to get back. They expect to get what they give back. It gives them the reason to be able to keep doing the same thing in the same way and behaving the same way. If you are kind and you're dealing with a person, that sticks. That matters, because it means somebody is not judging them. Somebody is caring that they may be having a hard time. There's something that we all feel as human beings, and that we want people to care about us. And if somebody shows that they care about us, that's amazing. It makes us feel amazing. Think about it for yourself. If anyone has been kind to you when you've not expected it, it just changes a lot of things about how you're feeling and thinking. You can do that for another person. You can do that for another person. It's not condoning their behavior. It's simply saying, this is the way I prefer to respond to that, which is in a way where I'm not going to react, where I'm genuinely going to be a little, concerned for you. Yeah, all those kinds of things. So we have another message, and this one is to do with your empathetic qualities, and to know that you, with your words or your hands, can help and heal another person. And we know with our hands we can go and physically, cook someone a meal or help them with their housework or just help them if they're going through a pretty tough time physically. And we can know we can help them out with our hands. Your heart does the same. The gesture that comes from your heart is one of caring, kindness and love. And these are things to exhibit more often as we are in this month. So it is pretty much that you are a spiritual being, you are having this experience, your higher self, the best version of yourself, is who you are connecting back with this year. And circumstances around you will help you kind of look at what you really want to do, what really is of value to you, how you really want to operate in the world. So

It says to use your thoughts as a form of power. So if you are worried about somebody, just think what you would like to happen for them that would help them. You know, and I don't care, you know, who the human being is on earth, we all are in trouble in some way. No, especially at this time. So just putting out a kind thought of, you know, I really want this to be easier for this person. I really wish this could be a feeling that they could have, that, you know, like you can ask for a person to feel reassured, to feel comfortable, even to feel that everything in the world, in their world, will be okay, whatever they're dealing with, because that is what happens. It's the natural form. Everything will work out. We don't know how that is sometimes, because it seems impossible, and yet it does work out, and often with very little input from us. So you are healing your own soul, your own being. You're in the process of healing yourself, having a good relationship with yourself, and giving yourself love. That's what you're broadcasting out around you. That's the vibe that you're giving off. That's the vibration of energy that you are carrying with you when you are going out shopping or supermarket or visiting a person or any activity you're in. You vibrate your thoughts. People can read minds a little bit more these days, and as the years go by, people will be able to read your thoughts, know what you're thinking, and respond accordingly. And it's not to be afraid of not liking somebody, and so you're just thinking, oh, you know, I really wish they would change this behavior, or I really wish that they would see what they're doing to themselves and the people they love. Those are quite beneficial. You know, they're truth statements, for one, that you truly desire things to be improved and better for them, and for them to be aware of what they're doing and what they're saying. It is received on an unconscious level. We've done this forever. We have received vibes, thoughts for time in memoriam, and those things are stronger when we are going through some kind of crisis, or a person is going through some kind of crisis, or we are really wishing and hoping things to be good in their lives. So worry and panic do not help anybody. And I said this years and years ago, do not give me your worry and your anxiety. Give me your wishes for better, whatever that is. Just wish for better, and that is perfect. So your thoughts are powerful. They are received. They are acted on, because everything is energy, like Albert Einstein said. So anything is possible. And if you want good to happen for people, you have more power in your thoughts, mind, and feelings than you could ever imagine. So right now, you can just, if you feel that you need a little bit of soul healing, a little bit of healing from your experiences in your life, just ask for that. This month is about making those future visions more of a reality for yourself. And because anything is possible, life can change on a dime. And this year we stepped into a brand new world. We saw the evidence because of the way that certain people in the world decided to act. And that kicked off the change. And that change will continue. We are never ever going back to the old way of living.

And I personally myself feel very relieved about that, because there was so much that was not about who we are as human beings, so much that didn't work for us. And those type of changes are the changes that will come in over the next 7 to 10 years. The next three are key. So we have different people in the world that will change the world. The change will be positive, it needs to be. And that's where everybody really wants it. On the subconscious level, we want things to be better. We want things to be peaceful. We don't want to hurt each other, because in some way, unconsciously, we know if someone else is hurt, we feel it. And if you've ever had a friend or family who have been suffering, you know what I'm talking about, because you feel it, you're impacted by it. And it is the same whether you know a person or you don't know a person, you are still impacted by that. So now is the time to put your plans into gear a little bit. Maybe re-look at any plans that you had, especially if you're somebody that likes to have a 5-year plan, a 3-year plan, or a 2-year plan. If you've actually got that plan, just revisit it and look at it as if, is it really still going to fit the bill? Is it really still what you want to achieve and have? Or do you need to tweak it a little bit? Because whatever you are formulating this month in your mind, and it may have come in other months as well, but again this month, there are a lot of things that you will need to perhaps just do by feel. So let's just say investment, right? Money, where you want to put your money, where you want to spend your money. Just look at if it feels right, if it feels safe. If you have a question mark over whether it feels safe, don't. There's this little saying I used to always hold on to, because it worked like magic, even if my brain was telling me something else. If you have any doubt, right? So if in doubt, don't. That was the little phrase, if in doubt, don't. So that means any little doubt means you just got to wait a little bit, because something else is maybe going to happen that then you won't have to do it, or that there could be an alternative that just kind of pops into your head, or somebody might say something. So if in doubt, don't. If in doubt, just don't. Just wait for a moment. Okay, sometimes it only takes, you know, that 12th hour type of event. So definitely work on your gut feeling level, more your instincts, more your does this feel right, or does this feel wrong, or I don't know. And the I don't know is that means you don't have to do anything, or it means that if you do it, it doesn't matter one way or another, it's just going to be the same result. This month as well is, for some of you, like there's a lot of activity during the night. Your dreams might be very activated. You might be remembering them when you never have. You might be having vivid dreams this month where they just stick with you and you can remember them so clearly. All of these dream aspects have different applications. So your subconscious is giving you information. That's what's happening. You know, subconscious has been buried for a long time. It's under all of the stuff you're doing every day and thinking every day. And when you're asleep, you're rested. So sometimes it comes up in dream form, so that your brain is receiving that information without you registering that you've received it. But you are receiving that information, and then you may find yourself just doing something over the next week to 2 weeks where it's like, oh, why am I doing this? Or something happens and it'll go, oh, hang on a minute, I thought I knew something about that before, or I thought I'd had a thought about that before. And it could even have been that you had it in your dreams. For some of you, this month is quite a big month. It can be a little mucky, like it can just be messy, but it's actually helping you to connect with that instinct.

part of how you feel, how you feel, how you feel. It's like stepping through it carefully, looking at what you want to do in the future, because how does it feel with everything that's going on now around you and everything in the world and all these situations? How do you feel about what you're planning and what you can do and what you want to do? Some of you will be faced with things that are uncomfortable and you might just feel a little uneasy or a little not prepared, maybe just a little, yeah, going into the unknown type of thing. Trust that you are guided. This said right at the beginning of the show, it said you are guided, you are divinely guided. So you are not just guided by loved ones and guides and helpers. You are guided by that force of energy that helped you create this body and this, be in this reality that you are in. You know, we never think enough about that. It's a type of miracle magic. But you are here for a reason and a purpose. And maybe you have to feel a little sort of that inner self, your inner person, which is your intuitive person, which is your subconscious is releasing this information. We did have a message that said about that, and this just confirms it. And I can tell you, these messages were not drawn at the same time. They were drawn individually and independently. So when they come from different sources, I know that there is value in them. You are being put into alignment with your life purpose at this point. You have been since the last few years, and so it's been really difficult for a lot of you. It is so that your life matters, so it has meaning, so you have something you can input and contribute into your life that gives you pleasure, joy, and happiness. This is around pleasure, joy, and happiness, and that sense of purpose gives you that. So there may be a couple of little surprising things that kind of get you to open your eyes to other possibilities of life as well, you know, that intuitive side of life rather than just our physical practical. Our life is opening up in many, many ways very, very fast. I mean, look at AI. It's going to be able to pretty much outdance you and out-operate you, and I think it can already. There are things we would never dream of that are happening. Even, and I'll just quickly say, even as far as off-planet beings being acknowledged by governments now as being real, and this is since the 50s. So, on that note, lovely people, please look after yourself, take care, indulge yourself in things that you love and enjoy. I'm Gail, and it has been my pleasure. Take care. Namaste.

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1: In Radio Hawke's Bay Community News, community feedback is now open on a proposal for a new racecourse in Flaxmere after three related applications were lodged with the Hastings District Council. Portsmouth Land Company, on behalf of Hawke's Bay Racing, is seeking a private plan change, the purchase of Ramsey Crescent Reserve and an easement over part of a Flaxmere Avenue reserve to enable access. Council Chief Executive Nigel Bickle says no decisions have been made and the Council's role is to run a fair, transparent process. The proposed development on Portsmouth Road would eventually replace the current Hastings race course with further consent still required. Submissions close at 5 p.m. on Friday the 26th of June and can be made at myvoicemychoice.co.nz or at local libraries. And new anti-stalking laws came into force at midnight, making stalking a criminal offence punishable by up to 5 years in prison. Justice Minister Paul Goldsmith says the change sends a clear message that this harmful behaviour must stop. The new law defines stalking as a pattern of behaviour likely to cause fear or distress, including watching or following someone, unwanted contact, tracking, damaging property or reputation, and publishing identifying information. Goldsmith says women are disproportionately affected, and the law gives victims stronger protection. The changes follow more than 600 submissions to Parliament. And the government has announced a new gas transition loan guarantee scheme to help businesses move away from gas, protecting jobs and easing pressure on New Zealand's shrinking gas supplies. The scheme will underwrite up to $1.2 billion in bank lending, with the Crown guaranteeing 80% of each loan so banks can offer lower interest rates. Budget 2026 allocates $48 million to cover potential

0: horses. Ministers say the initiative will help gas-dependent firms switch to alternatives like electricity or bioenergy, while EECA receives nearly $6 million to support businesses exploring options. 12 of New Zealand's 17 gas fields are expected to cease production within a decade, and reserves have fallen 23% in the past year. The government will also legislate for improved gas market transparency. And thanks to our friends at Local Democracy reporting for the following story. A Hastings commercial property owner says sharp rates hikes could force struggling businesses to close or leave the city. New QV revaluations mean some commercial and industrial properties face increases far beyond the council's proposed 5.9 or 9.1% rise, with some looking at jumps of up to 40%. Livingston Property says its portfolio faces an average 25% increase. Costs they'll have to pass on to CBD tenants already under pressure. Former councillor John Rule says some industrial sites face rises of more than $16,000, warning it could undermine business confidence. The councillor says revaluations reflect stronger commercial land values and urge owners to lodge objections with QV. Submissions on the draft annual plan open on June the 10th. And Napier has a new top dog, with Gordon winning the city's annual dog model competition ahead of more than 400 entries. He'll front the council's 2026-27 dog registration campaign and receive a year free registration. Mayor Richard McGrath says the contest is a fun reminder that registration is due by the 30th of July, with fees supporting animal control, rehoming and dog-friendly facilities. Napier currently has just over 8,000 registered dogs. And in sport, England have wrapped up the T20 series against the White Ferns, cruising to a 7-wicket win in the third match at Hove. Chasing 81, England got there in the 13th over, sealing the series comfortably and leaving New Zealand well short with the bat.
1: A lovely fine day today, then a developing cloud this evening. A high of 18 and a low of 7. Tomorrow mainly fine, southwesterlies dying out in the afternoon. A high of 15.
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3: Kia ora everybody and welcome back to 40 Fierce and Figuring It Out. My name is Teresa Murdoch and today I have with me a mum of boys. So I have got Leilani Lokame, who also happens to be my sister, and she has four boys, young growing family, and we're going to have a chat today about what that is, what life is like as a mum in her 40s to four strapping young lads. Kia ora Leilani.
4: Kia ora anō.
3: You might remember Lani from I think it was episode 2, but anyway, we are back to have a chat about what's it like being the mum of boys. So, like, I'd say in a nutshell, tell us what that's like, but I feel like a nutshell is probably not big enough. Is that about right?
4: Yes, that is about right. A nutshell isn't big enough.
3: Well, and funnily enough, we've had to be kicked outside to be able to do the show today because, you know, four boys is loud.
4: Very loud. Very loud.
3: But thankfully,
4: we can't just sit down and draw pictures. We've got to run through the house, tackle one another and crash into walls, or we scream with excitement playing games.
3: Yes. So that means that we have to do our radio show outside with the chainsaw person next door.
4: A typical day.
3: Typical day in your 40s, you know, doing life. But yeah, so, and we've just had to move to another location because, you know,
4: life, and the chainsaw man next door started really revving it. So here we are again.

0: And we're going to be talking about raising boys. So, you know, what we know is that raising boys is chaotic, it's loud, it's rough and tumble, and how much of that is your boys?
1: That's my boys. That would be the nutshell. Although it can be chaotic and it's extremely busy, I wouldn't have it any other way because I like to keep them busy and keep them occupied and moving. And when they do have downtime, at least they can have downtime and have a, they can relax and rest.
0: Yeah.
1: But
0: why do you think it's important for them to be busy?
1: I think it's really good for their well-being, their health and their well-being, and making sure that because they're doing exercise, it just keeps them grounded because they can be so hypo if they don't.
0: And I suppose too, like, you know, getting stuck into sports and stuff like that, it keeps you out of trouble too.
1: And it does, and I think it's real easy for them to get into trouble if they're not busy.
0: Yeah.
1: So the boys are very active and they do have a lot on, whether it be sport, but they do a lot of extracurricular stuff as well. The little ones, not so much, but our two big ones, yes. And it's good for them, and I think once they've finished their high school years, they will move into, you know, deciding what they want to do with their lives. And I think it's just important that we've given them every opportunity as well by doing that.
0: Do you, like, I mean, I know that for myself, my oldest is a girl and stuff, and I find her schedule can be quite busy sometimes too. But how do you reckon, like, you know, being that you've got four boys, growing up there was four of us girls, how do you reckon it's different? How do you reckon it's different for the boys from a female perspective, like say from mum's perspective of raising girls? Do you, like, because I find that sometimes boys don't freely talk maybe as much as what a girl, and I know that's very generalised, but how do you navigate that?
1: We've really encouraged the boys to be open, and if something is going on in their wee life, that they can come to mum and dad or to me and Ziaki and talk about those things. Emotionally, I think it's important for them to know that we are there for them, but more importantly, their dad, because they will tell their mum everything. They will come to me for everything. And I think it's because the dad's been the disciplinarian that mum's the softer of the two. And I've been very careful in how I've spoken to the boys, but I want them to be able to tell me everything so that if emotionally they are going through something, I know that they can feel okay to come to me and talk about those things, because we have had occasions where that has happened. And in my heart of hearts, I was very glad that, you know, my son could come to me and say, "Mama, I need some help," or "Mama, can you please help me help my friend guide through a difficult situation." And if one of the boys themselves is going through a difficult time, we let the boys know that it is okay to cry as well, because letting out those feelings is okay. So I think it's been good emotionally, and that we can support them like that. And their dad is tough on them also, to a point where I think it's fair. He can be firm and fair with them, but I just have to be the brave mum where I don't think, "Oh, he's hurting my heart by doing that to my son." But yeah, I have to be brave enough to support him, because he's not doing it because he wants to do it. He's doing it because it needs to be done.
0: Yeah.
1: And he encourages the boys to talk to him. And he even says to the boys, you know, "If anyone hurts you, they'll have to come through me, they, you know, to be able to get

0: you. So that support's been real important too.
1: Yeah, I reckon, like, I know what you're saying, you know, because, like, even when my husband will try and discipline the kids and things like that, even if I think he's wrong or that's probably not how I would have handled it, I do think it's important to show a united front as well to the kids in all situations as well, like, you know, whether it be boys or girls and stuff, because I think that that's important too. So, you know, like, I mean, obviously if I think that John's real wrong, then, you know, I'll say, oh, hang on, you know, but very rarely.
0: Yes, and I think we tend to have those kind of discussions away from the kids too.
1: Yeah.
0: So that actually, you know, if I really want to get something off my chest, that actually he, you know, I didn't agree with it, at least we can compromise on something, because actually at that moment the kids can see that I was there to support Siaki.
1: Yeah.
0: And it's important to support the dad with the four boys.
1: Yes. Yeah. But so speaking of, like, your guy's busy.
0: Yep.
1: Now, I know what your guy's busy is like.
0: Yes.
1: And it is quite chaotic. But do you reckon maybe, like, with boys that, like, they just want to do everything?
0: Yeah, absolutely, they want to do everything.
1: Like, a sport comes up, like, we're taking names for this now, boom.
0: Yes.
1: Like, especially Poe, like, he's like, puts his name down for everything.
0: And he not only puts his name down, he volunteers you too to be the coach or to come and support.
1: Yeah.
0: And you don't know this until the teacher rings you and says, thank you so much for offering to support. I didn't know I wrote that down, but no, Popo definitely volunteers us, and our boys have done everything, and we encourage them to do everything, but we have to have that conversation where actually there comes a time where I have to say, no, we can't do that. And we live on a whiteboard schedule, and if I don't have that schedule, I don't know what I'd do. But if we've got it all on the whiteboard, we know when something's happening. We have a calendar as well. We've got what we call an ISO calendar, and we have a calendar where Siaki puts his work hours, because he's on rostered shifts. Then we have one for Philomenai because they're at high school, and we have a calendar for Po and Lukami as well. But that there helps our family be organised, so we know what events are coming up.
1: Where everybody is, who's doing what.
0: Yep. And if we can be at events as well, we know on that schedule. So we know week by week we do it on the whiteboard, but on the calendar there are things with upcoming events. But it's all on there too. So it is in two different places, but I couldn't have it any other way. I have to live with structure and routine. With the boys, and the boys have that structure. And one comment my big boy said to me when I went away to Samoa for a week for work, he said to me, "Mum, now I know where all the structure comes from." Because there was none while Mum was away.
1: Isn't that always the way?
0: Yes, but Dad got them to where they had to be. But that's because it wasn't on the whiteboard.
1: You fumble along, eh?
0: Yes.
1: Yeah.
0: And he got there in the end, but for the kids, they're used to that structure, and they do so
1: much. And I think
0: so
1: for
0: much.
1: All kids,
0: yes,
1: for
0: they
1: all
0: need
1: kids,
0: it.
1: Structure and routine is really good.
0: Yes.
1: And I shouldn't say all kids, because some kids really,
0: do.
1: Yeah. But most kids, like, they'll thrive on
0: structure.
1: On routine.
0: Yeah, absolutely.
1: Yeah. But, like, I know for you guys on a Saturday, with all four boys like to play rugby, but then all four boys are in four different teams,
0: yes.
1: Which can play in, you know, from Dannevirke to what, Wairoa?
0: Mm-hmm.
1: And, you know, so you got to be in four different places and at the same time.
0: Yeah.
1: How do you manage that? I know, like, before you answer, sorry, like, I know, again, going back to it takes a village.
0: Yep, absolutely. And we couldn't do it without a village, because we would have to rely on other parents and other families. But boy, we are absolutely blessed with our family, who is our village and our backbone. And with four boys playing in four different teams, coming up for a rugby season, four different

0: different teams, our big boys aren't in the same rugby team, makes it much harder.
1: But that's also too though, like, so four different rugby teams, that's four different games on a Saturday, that's four different trainings during the week.
0: Yep.
2: Oh man.
0: And
1: that doesn't even

From the musings of Miles, A Night in Tunisia and I Didn't. Miles collaborated with Gil Evans on four more albums after Birth of the Cool, including Sketches of Spain and, in 1958, Porky and Bess with 10 other musicians, including Cannonball Adderley, Paul Chambers and Jimmy Cobb. My Man's Gone Now, then It Ain't Necessarily So.

It ain't necessarily so. And My Man's Gone Now, from Miles Davis's Porgy and Bess collaboration with the Ranger Gil Evans. To the album slot in Tifa Jazz, and the last two tracks on the Roger Fox Big Band Plays Honi Tufari CD. Original Kiwi composer tunes based on the poetry of the late Honi Tufari. Julie Lamb captures the dawdle of the child coming home in the rain from the store. Then Oscar Levan's energetic celebration of the sun and its rejuvenating effects on fragments of everyday moods in Sun-O.

The Roger Fox Big Band, Sunno, and Child Coming Home in the Rain from the Store. In 1958, Miles started experimenting with modes, scale patterns other than major and minor, and recording the album Miles Tones with Cannonball Adderley, John Coltrane, Red Garland, Paul Chambers, and Philly Joe Jones. Two bass hit, then Miles Tones.

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1: In Radio Hawke's Bay Community News, community feedback is now open on a proposal for a new racecourse in Flaxmere after three related applications were lodged with the Hastings District Council. Portsmouth Land Company, on behalf of Hawke's Bay Racing, is seeking a private plan change, the purchase of Ramsey Crescent Reserve and an easement over part of a Flaxmere Avenue reserve to enable access. Council Chief Executive Nigel Bickle says no decisions have been made and the Council's role is to run a fair, transparent process. The proposed development on Portsmouth Road will eventually replace the current Hastings race course with further consent still required. Submissions close at 5 p.m. on Friday the 26th of June and can be made at myvoicemychoice.co.nz or at local libraries. And new anti-stalking laws came into force at midnight, making stalking a criminal offence punishable by up to 5 years in prison. Justice Minister Paul Goldsmith says the change sends a clear message that this harmful behaviour must stop. The new law defines stalking as a pattern of behaviour likely to cause fear or distress, including watching or following someone, unwanted contact, tracking, damaging property or reputation, and publishing identifying information. Goldsmith says women are disproportionately affected and the law gives victims stronger protection. The changes follow more than 600 submissions to Parliament. And the government has announced a new gas transition loan guarantee scheme to help businesses move away from gas, protecting jobs and easing pressure on New Zealand's shrinking gas supplies. The scheme will underwrite up to $1.2 billion in bank lending, with the Crown guaranteeing 80% of each loan so banks can offer lower interest rates. Budget 2026 allocates $48 million to cover potential losses. Ministers say the initiative will help gas-dependent firms switch to alternatives like electricity or bioenergy, while EECA receives nearly $6 million to support businesses exploring options. 12 of New Zealand's 17 gas fields are expected to cease production within a decade, and reserves have fallen 23% in the past year. The government will also legislate for improved gas market transparency. And thanks to our friends at Local Democracy reporting for the following story. A Hastings commercial property owner says sharp rates hikes could force struggling businesses to close or leave the city. New QV revaluations mean some commercial and industrial properties face increases far beyond the council's proposed 5.9 or 9.1% rise, with some looking at jumps of up to 40%. Livingston Property says its portfolio faces an average 25% increase. Costs they'll have to pass on to CBD tenants already under pressure. Former councillor John Rule says some industrial sites face rises of more than $16,000, warning it could undermine business confidence. The councillor says revaluations reflect stronger commercial land values and urge owners to lodge objections with QV. Submissions on the draft annual plan open on June the 10th. And Napier has a new top dog, with Gordon winning the city's annual dog model competition ahead of more than 400 entries. He'll front the council's 2026-27 dog registration campaign and receive a year free registration. Mayor Richard McGrath says the contest is a fun reminder that registration is due by the 30th of July, with fees supporting animal control, rehoming and dog-friendly facilities. Napier currently has just over 8,000 registered dogs. And in sport, England have wrapped up the T20 series against the White Ferns, cruising to a 7-wicket win in the third match at Hove, chasing 81.

0: 1, England got there in the 13th over, sealing the series comfortably and leaving New Zealand well short with the bat.
1: A lovely fine day today, then developing cloud this evening. A high of 18 and a low of 7. Tomorrow mainly fine, southwesterlies dying out in the afternoon. A high of 15. 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

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Ambiu mai na walo tukutukongo ena katinika walo ni mei ena yakavi. Una uliti ngani wabalangi, one person has died after a single vehicle crash on State Highway 2 near Wairoa on Monday. The accident occurred between Ohuia Road and Iwitea Road and was reported just before 5:30 p.m. A second person in the vehicle sustained moderate injuries and was transported to hospital. State Highway 2 remains closed between Ohuia Road and Iwitea Road while the serious crash unit conduct a scene examination. Ana tutuku nindona vanga ayado e Wairoa, oleke Wairoa, and State Highway number rua. 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

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Identity debate dominates Garani Constitution Review talks. Ya wira mai ngau. 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The debate over identity, culture and citizenship took center stage in Garani ngau yesterday as villagers voiced their opinions during the Constitutional Review Commission consultation led by Etuwate Satakala. Villagers at the community meeting to discuss concerns surrounding the 2013 constitution, with many focusing on the meaning and use of the term Fijian. Mr. Satakala said names were deeply connected to identity and heritage. Names are attached to customs, to land, to language, and to a way of life, he said. For example, a Fijian has customs, land, language, and a way of life that's an indigenous Fijian's, that makes indigenous Fijians unique, he said. He also questioned the use of the word itoke, saying the term could apply more broadly across the Pacific region. When the term itoke is used, it can be transferable across countries such as Tonga. For Fiji people who are Fijian, indigenous Fijians should be distinctly related to their indigenous customs, languages, and way of life. Mr. Satakala further suggested that if the term Fijian is reserved for indigenous Fijians, then a separate national identification term could be used for the wider population. The consultation in Garani is part of ongoing nationwide discussions aimed at gathering public views on possible constitutional changes. 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
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to Fiji HIV surge report. Experts warn needle sharing among meth users is accelerating HIV transmission in Fiji. Avolana ivola tutuku ko kaneta na imatau. 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Needle sharing among methamphetamine users in Fiji has triggered what experts are calling the world's fastest growing HIV epidemic. A new Pacific Security College policy paper has warned lead author, Dr. Nicholas Thompson said the link between drug injection and HIV transmission in Fiji was now so severe that it required urgent national assessment. There is urgent need for rapid national and sub-regional assessments to better understand patterns of methamphetamine use, trafficking routes, impacts on communities and links to wider health risks such as HIV transmission, Dr. Thompson said. Dr. Audrey Elmore, Chief Executive Officer of the Fred Hollows Foundation New Zealand, said rising methamphetamine use, increasing HIV risk, and growing numbers of people presenting with complex mental health needs were clear signs Fiji's health system was under serious strain. Not only are these clear signals or systems under strain, they also reveal gaps in prevention, early intervention and community-based care, Dr. Aumua said. HIV spreads rapidly when drug users share needles because infected blood passes directly between people. The paper, Turning the Tide Together, published yesterday by the Pacific Security College,

and the Global Initiative Against Transnational Organized Crime calls for a Pacific Islands Forum led regional summit in 2027 to develop a shared drug strategy for the Pacific. Dotal nei tutuku erto volatil tinga mena fijisan ka volatinga ko kaneta nei matau women carrying burden of Fiji's meth crisis report finds. New regional paper says women and communities are carrying the social and economic toll of meth addiction. Women and families in Fiji are quietly shouldering the devastating social fallout of the country's worsening methamphetamine crisis, with communities left to fill the gaps. In overstretched health systems, a new regional policy paper has found Dr. Audrey Almua, who is from Fiji and a chief executive officer of the Fred Hollows Foundation, New Zealand, said the crisis was being felt at family level. Women are caring for family members experiencing addiction. They're managing the social economic fallout, and in many cases, they are holding communities together as social cohesion strains, Dr. Almua said. She said churches, women's groups, youth networks, local leaders were already responding by providing informal care and creating safe spaces, often with very little support or funding. A key priority should be ensuring that these community-led responses are not seen as peripheral, but as central to the health system approach, she said. Ross Ardern, a former New Zealand senior police officer with 40 years of Pacific experience, said law enforcement alone could not solve the problem. We must look to those in the community that can offer support to law enforcement and work with them, including our traditional leaders and civil society, Mr. Ardern said. The paper, Turning the Tide Together, released on Wednesday by the Pacific Security College and the Global Initiative Against Transnational Organized Crime, calls for Pacific Islands Forum-led regional summit in 2027 to develop a coordinated Pacific drug strategy. And dona wala tutuku and the rongoda mai vertuna Fiji San, nemba leta tigona kena tete na mateongo na HIV, mai na nondabunula mai neviti, mebaka nisa tete sartiko, ka sa in a very serious condition. 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Joint Anti-Drug Task Force launched in the West. 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

0: 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the police-led operation and stressed the importance of unity between the two organizations. Brigadier General Ngandai assured officers that all necessary manpower, operational support, and logistical resources have been committed to ensure the mission was carried out effectively and professionally. Responding on behalf of the Fiji Police Force, go mai rotu tambani ni ovisa, nakai tukuna mai na nortu matana ovisa, SSP Vaisewa, Bakabinaka Virtu na RFMF na Matevalu, my viti, and an honor to 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He said the joint operations would set a very high standard of cooperation, mutual respect, professionalism, discipline and operational excellence. Following the meeting, personnel from the Joint Task Force Command together with Delta and Echo companies carried out a combined operational demonstrations showcasing tactical readiness and interoperability between the two forces. In a strong warning directed at drug traffickers, as while they take sa mike sa soliani na nonrotu warning we irakede era vaga tiko na lomani mbai ni kauta tiko mai na wenga ngani beba matinta ki kiviti. 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Ya sana sera sarna nindo na wanua erna rani devura da bulekina. Nirato sa vosa tigumaya na oru na matevalu vateke na ovisa eviti. The Joint Counter-Narcotics Task Force will relentlessly pursue those who profit from the suffering of our people, the statement said. Sarto wakande taka oru na ovisa niviti ke na matevalu niviti.
1: 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In Radio Hawke's Bay Community News, community feedback is now open on a proposal for a new racecourse in Flaxmere after three related applications were lodged with the Hastings District Council. Portsmouth Land Company, on behalf of Hawke's Bay Racing, is seeking a private plan change, the purchase of Ramsey Crescent Reserve and an easement over part of a Flaxmere Avenue reserve to enable access. Council Chief Executive Nigel Bickle says no decisions have been made and the Council's role is to run a fair, transparent process. The proposed development on Portsmouth Road will eventually replace the current Hastings Race course with

0: transfer the consent still required. Submissions close at 5 p.m. on Friday the 26th of June and can be made at myvoicemychoice.co.nz or at local libraries. And new anti-stalking laws came into force at midnight, making stalking a criminal offence punishable by up to 5 years in prison. Justice Minister Paul Goldsmith says the change sends a clear message that this harmful behaviour must stop. The new law defines stalking as a pattern of behaviour likely to cause fear or distress, including watching or following someone, unwanted contact, tracking, damaging property or reputation, and publishing identifying information. Goldsmith says women are disproportionately affected and the law gives victims stronger protection. The changes follow more than 600 submissions to Parliament. And the government has announced a new gas transition loan guarantee scheme to help businesses move away from gas, protecting jobs and easing pressure on New Zealand's shrinking gas supplies. The scheme will underwrite up to $1.2 billion in bank lending, with the Crown guaranteeing 80% of each loan so banks can offer lower interest rates. Budget 2026 allocates $48 million to cover potential losses. Ministers say the initiative will help gas-dependent firms switch to alternatives like electricity or bioenergy, while EECA receives nearly $6 million to support businesses exploring options. 12 of New Zealand's 17 gas fields are expected to cease production within a decade, and reserves have fallen 23% in the past year. The government will also legislate for improved gas market transparency. And thanks to our friends at Local Democracy reporting for the following story. A Hastings commercial property owner says sharp rates hikes could force struggling businesses to close or leave the city. New QV revaluations mean some commercial and industrial properties face increases far beyond the council's proposed 5.9 or 9.1% rise, with some looking at jumps of up to 40%. Livingston Property says its portfolio faces an average 25% increase. Costs they'll have to pass on to CBD tenants already under pressure. Former councillor John Rawle says some industrial sites face rises of more than $16,000, warning it could undermine business confidence. The councillor says revaluations reflect stronger commercial land values and urge owners to lodge objections with QV. Submissions on the draft annual plan open on June the 10th. And Napier has a new top dog, with Gordon winning the city's annual dog model competition ahead of more than 400 entries. He'll front the council's 2026-27 dog registration campaign and receive a year free registration. Mayor Richard McGrath says the contest is a fun reminder that registration is due by the 30th of July, with fees supporting animal control, rehoming and dog-friendly facilities. Napier currently has just over 8,000 registered dogs. And in sport, England have wrapped up the T20 series against the White Ferns, cruising to a 7-wicket win in the third match at Hove. Chasing 81, England got there in the 13th over, sealing the series comfortably and leaving New Zealand well short with the bat.
1: A cloudy and mild evening tonight with a low of 7. Tomorrow fine, southwesterlies dying out in the afternoon, a high of 15 and a low of 3. Looking ahead to Thursday, another fine day, northwesterlies dying out, a high of 18.
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3: Welcome back to Indie Pulse. Boy, have we got an amazing rocking show for you tonight. We've got some of the best rock indie music on the planet and a whole lot of pop and rap and all sorts of other amazing things. But we're going to start with Portobello Express. This is a Vienna band that play live. They're an incredible band with a really amazing sound. And I just wanted to really feature them right up at the beginning of the show because of their amazing music. So sit back and enjoy and listen to some real rock.

I've got an incredible artist from Central Coast, New South Wales in Australia, Mixed Reaction. He's an amazing indie artist who works hard to help promote the indie community. This is his song, Life, Take It For What You Will.

0: 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We're working our finger on the pulse of indie music from New Zealand and all around the world.
1: 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This is not manufactured label music. This is not AI slop. This is real music from real humans. Now, keeping with the rock theme, this is Marcus Magnusson from Sweden with his song Paris Dakar.

Yes, kia ora. If you've just tuned in, I'm your boy DJ Static. Welcome to the show if you have just joined us. Of course, that's another great Kiwi track right there, Loving All the Wrong Places. Some great Kiwi music coming your way this evening, because it is New Zealand Music Month and we are celebrating New Zealand Music Month. Send Me an Angel is this next New Zealand track. Hope you like this one. The Streets is what this

Yes, kia ora. If you've just tuned in, welcome to the show. It is great to have your company this evening. Hey, we've got lots of Kiwi music coming up for you because it's New Zealand Music Month and we celebrate New Zealand Music Month with lots of great Kiwi tracks this month. And right now I'm taking you for a walk down memory lane once again with something that goes back a few years back now. That goes right back to the date. I don't have on me, do I? Anyway, we're going back to early 2000, excuse me, with this track from Ruby Frost. Hope you like this one.

station. Great to have your company to see. Sorry, Kaylani is who that was. And, of course, Kaylani's new album is available in stores now. Get yourself a copy. Well, what have we got coming in the up in the mix for you? Well, we've got a huge lineup, so please don't go nowhere because it's all going to be hitting your earwaves this evening with lots of great new music. Well, let's click into it, shall we? Let's click back into some more great Kiwi music. Don't go nowhere, because we've got lots more Kiwi music like this one on the way for you.

660 right here on, of course, the Smooth Groove Show with your boy DJ Static. That's from their new album, in stores right now. Go and grab you a copy of 660. Hey, we've got some Vince Hara on the way for you and some Beck Ronga, so don't go nowhere because it's all hitting your airways. Plus, what's hot, what's not, a little after 10 o'clock. And, of course, I'm with you from 8 o'clock till 10 o'clock with Rua Hours of a non-stop waiata right here on the Smooth Groove Show at Radio Hooks Bay on 1431 AM and 104.7 FM. Don't forget, check us out on the big wide web, because it takes you straight to the website and you can listen to us live on there, or you can preview some of our older shows from some of your favourite shows and some of your favourite DJs, like me, DJ Static. Well, we have got also some of your favourite overseas artists like Lisa and, of course, Doja Cat also on the way for you, so don't go nowhere, because it's all going to be hitting your airwaves right here. Here is some Vince Hara.

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1: In Radio Hawke's Bay Community News, community feedback is now open on a proposal for a new racecourse in Flaxmere after three related applications were lodged with the Hastings District Council. Portsmouth Land Company, on behalf of Hawke's Bay Racing, is seeking a private plan change, the purchase of Ramsey Crescent Reserve and an easement over part of a Flaxmere Avenue reserve to enable access. Council Chief Executive Nigel Bickle says no decisions have been made and the Council's role is to run a fair, transparent process. The proposed development on Portsmouth Road would eventually replace the current Hastings race course with further consent still required. Submissions close at 5 p.m. on Friday the 26th of June and can be made at myvoicemychoice.co.nz or at local libraries. And new anti-stalking laws came into force at midnight, making stalking a criminal offence punishable by up to 5 years in prison. Justice Minister Paul Goldsmith says the change sends a clear message that this harmful behaviour must stop. The new law defines stalking as a pattern of behaviour likely to cause fear or distress, including watching or following someone, unwanted contact, tracking, damaging property or reputation, and publishing identifying information. Goldsmith says women are disproportionately affected and the law gives victims stronger protection. The changes follow more than 600 submissions to Parliament. And the government has announced a new gas transition loan guarantee scheme to help businesses move away from gas, protecting jobs and easing pressure on New Zealand's shrinking gas supplies. The scheme will underwrite up to $1.2 billion in bank lending, with the

0: on guaranteeing 80% of each loan so banks can offer lower interest rates. Budget 2026 allocates $48 million to cover potential losses. Ministers say the initiative will help gas-dependent firms switch to alternatives like electricity or bioenergy, while EECA receives nearly $6 million to support businesses exploring options. 12 of New Zealand's 17 gas fields are expected to cease production within a decade, and reserves have fallen 23% in the past year. The government will also legislate for improved gas market transparency. And thanks to our friends at Local Democracy reporting for the following story. A Hastings commercial property owner says sharp rates hikes could force struggling businesses to close or leave the city. New QV revaluations mean some commercial and industrial properties face increases far beyond the council's proposed 5.9 or 9.1% rise, with some looking at jumps of up to 40%. Livingston Property says its portfolio faces an average 25% increase. Costs they'll have to pass on to CBD tenants already under pressure. Former councillor John Rawl says some industrial sites face rises of more than $16,000, warning it could undermine business confidence. The councillor says revaluations reflect stronger commercial land values and urge owners to lodge objections with QV. Submissions on the draft annual plan open on June the 10th. And Napier has a new top dog, with Gordon winning the city's annual dog model competition ahead of more than 400 entries. He'll front the council's 2026-27 dog registration campaign and receive a year free registration. Mayor Richard McGrath says the contest is a fun reminder that registration is due by the 30th of July, with fees supporting animal control, rehoming and dog-friendly facilities. Napier currently has just over 8,000 registered dogs. And in sport, England have wrapped up the T20 series against the White Ferns, cruising to a 7-wicket win in the third match at Hove. Chasing 81, England got there in the 13th over, sealing the series comfortably and leaving New Zealand well short with the bat.
1: Cloudy and mild evening tonight with a low of 7. Tomorrow fine, southwesterlies dying out in the afternoon, a high of 15 and a low of 3. Looking ahead to Thursday, another fine day, northwesterlies dying out, a high of 18.
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Williams, constantly on the charts in New Zealand for 3 years, made it big this year with a song that was originally written for Buddy Holly by Paul Anka back in the 50s. Mark Williams

It's a little walk down at memory lane with Mark Williams. Of course, he had a lot of huge hits, and we are going to play one of those huge hits for you very shortly. That was just a little taste of what's to come, because that was a huge song for him. Of course, he went on to do lots of great songs. Of course, he put out a song which I thought was quite amazing. Of course, he did Show No Mercy, and that was a really great song, Show No Mercy. And then, of course, he also went on to have many other great tracks. And he was huge in New Zealand music. He's now the lead singer for Dragon. So I'm glad he's taken up that, because that was pretty amazing that he did that. And, of course, yes, he did so many wonderful tracks during his time. And so it really is incredible. And of course, even when the Cat's Away did one of his songs, and so we're going to play the Cat's Away version of that song a little bit later on. But before we do, we are going to play Show No Mercy, because that was a great track for him. Show No Mercy.

0: you.
1: That was the Palestinian writer and poet Mousab Abu Toha, who just recently won a Pulitzer Prize for his essays in the New Yorker magazine. This is Democracy Now! Co-host Nermeen Sheikh speaking at Democracy Now!'s 30th anniversary celebration.
2: We're living irrefutably, if perhaps in some instances not irreversibly, in a time of multiplying and accelerating crises. To name only the most obvious and the most proximate, the slow and now rapid transformation of this country into a more brutal, more unforgiving, and more exclusionary polity and society, the scale of which, as we witness it, is literally unfathomable. The cruelty of the current administration is everywhere in evidence. It would take the remainder of this evening, and indeed well beyond it, to rehearse the litany of horrors to which we're daily confronted. What then is our orientation, our vision, as this administration continues unleashing its violence both within and without the borders of this country? What possibilities exist as we report on what appears an imminent threat of world war, and crucially of those suffering in its midst, of course in Iran, but also elsewhere? Or when we speak of the calamitous and ongoing lethal effects on the world's very poorest, of the staggering cuts in US aid, or as we tell the stories of those brutalized while protesting ICE, or the stories of the tens of millions enduring merciless wars from Palestine to Ukraine to the DRC and Sudan, the latter African countries, to our collective shame, almost totally absent from the public sphere. The only gesture possible, of course, is resistance. A resistance whose source and agency must find expression in the media.
3: It is my honor to bring up on the stage Michael Stipe, the singer, songwriter, artist, and activist, and Aaron Dessner, Grammy Award-winning musician and producer, founding member of The National, and a close collaborator with Taylor Swift. They're singing No Time for Love Like Now.
0: Thank you, Amy. This evening feels like a clarion call. A voice of courage, of optimism and resilience and community.

0: Thank you.
1: Right now, to say the least, we have a very, very special guest, Angela Davis. Angela, it is such an honor to be with you tonight.
2: Well, congratulations, Amy, Nermeen, and Juan, on the occasion of the 30th, can you believe it? 30th anniversary of Democracy Now! Without Democracy Now!, I do not know where we would be today. I can remember when we felt unseen and unacknowledged, when we had no legitimate place or space in the established media. And so before I say anything else, I just really want to say thank you on behalf of all of the progressive and radical movements in this country and the world.
1: Start where you grew up. Start in Birmingham, Alabama.

0: to grow up in Dynamite Hill and then take us on a short trajectory of your remarkable life.
1: Really? Well, you know, that was over 80 years ago. Okay, Amy, I was born in 1944 in Birmingham, Alabama, at a time when the government of the city and of the state were literally in the hands of the Ku Klux Klan. And I often point out that some of my earliest memories are of hearing the sound of dynamite, because when my family moved into that area, black people were allowed to live on one side of the street, Center Street, which was the dividing line, but not on the other side. And you know, one of the stories I never tire of telling is that as kids, we knew that a Ku Klux Klansman lived right across the street from us. And we knew that we were not allowed to cross that street. Black people weren't allowed to cross that street unless they worked for white people in the neighborhood. And so, you know, sometimes instead of playing hide and go seek or, you know, all of the other children's games that we used to play, we used to dare each other to run across the street. And if you were, you know, really courageous, you would not only run across the street, you would run up the steps of the Klansman's house and ring the doorbell and try to make it back across the street before they came to answer. So, I mean, I say that because I know the theme of this evening is resistance. And you know, and as I see Palestinian children throwing rocks at the Israeli military, I realize that, you know, in some communities, resistance is the only possibility of living a life of significance. And what is so exciting about this moment is that we've struggled so long for Palestine solidarity to be a part of the larger social justice agenda in this country. And for so long, it appeared as if Zionism was so powerful that we would never achieve that goal. And so people who worked around issues of Palestine solidarity had to do it in a kind of marginalized fashion, not in connection with what we consider to be the main issues of social justice. But I can say now that I am really thankful that I've managed to live as long as I have. Because I also see myself as a witness for all of those who struggle for Palestine and Palestine in connection with feminism, Palestine in connection with the struggle against racism, Palestine in relation to our anti-war movements.
2: Anja, I'd like to add.

0: ask you about those grand forms of resistance. We were politically formed during the same period of time, and you first became to national fame or national or international notoriety as a member of the Black Panther Party. And I'm wondering if you could share, especially for the young people here, what drew you to revolutionary struggle, to the Panther Party, and what kinds of lessons, good and bad, have you drawn from that experience that might help other folks who are organizing resistance and seeking to build a better world today?
1: I think I've always been connected with some kind of collective. I suppose I would say that is because it became clear that despite the individualism that is promoted and especially in relation to and by capitalism, that nothing that we do as individuals is ever going to really make a major difference. We always have to be connected with community. And so when the Black Panther Party was organizing in Los Angeles for the very first time, I was, as a matter of fact, teaching at UCLA, and I asked, well, how can I be of assistance? What can I do? So I began to work with a political education program that John Huggins, Erica Huggins' husband at the time, was working on. So John and I worked on political education for the Black Panther Party until he was killed at UCLA. And, you know, it's a long and very complicated story. But the fact is that I think I've always felt more comfortable in environments where I could resist, where I could say no, and not be by myself saying no. Being with others who recognize that we need a different kind of world, a world without racism, a world without heteropatriarchy, a world without economic exploitation, a world without colonialism, a world without genocide. And the only way to do that is together.
2: I have the enormous pleasure to introduce our next guest. A special guest is coming later. This is also an extremely special guest who I can name at this moment, Patti Smith. Singer, songwriter, poet, author, widely known as the grandmother of punk. And we want to welcome Patti Smith, her daughter Jessie Smith, and Tony Shanahan to the stage.
3: On March 16, 2003, Rachel Corrie, a young nonviolence activist, was protesting the Israeli demolition of homes in the Gaza Strip. Bulldozers had already destroyed surrounding houses in Rafah, where she was based. They targeted the family home of Professor Nasrallah, where she was staying. Corrie, wearing an orange vest, bullhorn in hand, called for them to cease. She stood on a raised mound in the path of an Israeli bulldozer, but it kept going. Her fellow activists cried out, and the Nasrallah children watched in horror as she was crushed to death. The loss of Corrie, a bright, altruistic force, just 2 years older than my own son, haunted me. At the same time, on the first day of

0: spring, it was obvious that all the marches, pleas, and protests of millions of people worldwide were not going to halt the Bush administration's plan to attack Baghdad. That was 23 years ago when Tony Shanahan and I wrote the song. We wrote it to comfort the family of Rachel Corrie and to send a small message of hope to the Palestinian people.
1: Thank you.

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0: freed. 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Thank you, Jesse Paris Smith, Tony Shanahan. Thank you.
1: That was Patti Smith performing at Democracy Now!'s 30th anniversary. Yes, this is Democracy Now!, democracynow.org. I'm Amy Goodman. As we go back now to the Riverside Church celebration.
2: We couldn't think of a way to end tonight. But then I saw someone in the audience, and I realized this is how we give thanks. Let's bring on the boss, Bruce Springsteen!
3: Hello. Happy anniversary, Democracy Now! Happy anniversary. And I'm so wonderful to be here. And happy birthday, Patti. You love me. Past winter, federal troops brought death and terror to the streets of Minneapolis. They picked the wrong city. Because the power and the solidarity of the people of Minneapolis was an inspiration to the entire country. Their strength and their commitment told us that this is still America. And the reactionary nightmare and the invasion of an American city will not stand. Their strength gave us hope, they gave us courage, and for those who gave their lives, Renee Good, mother of three brutally murdered, Alex Preddy, BA nurse, executed, shot in the back by ICE in the street, left to die. Their bravery, their sacrifice, and their names will not be forgotten. This is Streets of Minneapolis.

0: We can't end tonight without a joint rendition of the appeal someone made when Patty was singing. People have the power with all the musicians on the stage, including Bruce. Folks, thank you so much for coming out and celebrating. We hope you all join in.
1: Let's do it.
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0: cloudy and mild evening tonight with a low of 7. Tomorrow fine, southwesterlies dying out in the afternoon, a high of 15 and a low of 3. Looking ahead to Thursday, another fine day, northwesterlies dying out, a high of 18.
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0: 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We are going to get to the other side of the world. We are going to get to the other side of the world. We are going to get to the other side of the world. 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

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If you wish to make a formal complaint about something you've heard on Radio Hawke's Bay, then you must send your complaint in writing to the manager at Radio Hawke's Bay, 6 bar 302 Hastings Street North, Hastings, or email kelly@radiohawkesbay.org.nz. 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

0: cloudy and mild evening tonight with a low of 7. Tomorrow, fine. Southwesterlies dying out in the afternoon. A high of 15 and a low of 3. Looking ahead to Thursday, another fine day. Northwesterlies dying out. A high of 18.
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0: Why are you beating me?
1: It said, "You have made a fool out of me," said Balaam. 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
1: ane. 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His name was John.
0: Nā runga I te rātio Hawke's Bay, I runga I te numora tai kāre ā, tōpata I tu whāmā, me kāre rā, tai ngōru mā, tau ngōru mā tai ā mā. 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
0: 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The moment. Cotter in it, I knew the way to see it.
1: Yeah.
0: That way, I did today. But all the two dollars that are already put the Makindia that we alter in the Tiara. That is a Tavi Vigita total to get out of that. 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
1: 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I do talk to go to turn on the day. 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Yeah. Yeah. 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

0: Amen. 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
1: Cloudy and mild evening tonight with a low of 7. Tomorrow fine, southwesterlies dying out in the afternoon, a high of 15 and a low of 3. Looking ahead to Thursday, another fine day, northwesterlies dying out, a high of 18.

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1: That's enough. But they were up here at the time that they do that to the Malikia.
2: They did
1: it. I'm going to cook my own. Yeah. I'll make my own. But they were up here at the tattoo. You came to tattoo it. You took my own. We had to tattoo it. You know what the rumors were going to tell you that the other time you did to the other man, not the mower. I don't know what to do.
2: That's right.
1: I did not tattoo you, oh, by Jesus.
2: Amen.

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3: Kia ora, good morning here, and Fiona Parent, the very proud Chief Executive of Boothright Hawke's Bay. We're here and thanking Radio Hawke's Bay for the opportunity for us to talk, and I'm so excited today. I've got two incredible financial mentors, two stars of our team that do amazing mahi around Hawke's Bay, and I'm so excited to talk to them. And we're kind of talking about everything money or everything budgeting, and it's often the subject that it's the last thing people want to talk about or be honest about. And in society, we're kind of bred and brought up to you don't talk about money and you don't tell anyone, and there's quite a lot of secrets about money, and therefore we don't sort of get to help each other because we don't know about each other. It's you know, money and what you earn and what you spend, it's all a bit secretive. So here we are, we're going to shed some light and hopefully may help you. So Mike and Julie, big, big welcome. Introduce yourselves.
4: Good morning.
5: Good morning, everyone. My name's Julie. I've been a financial mentor for about 8 years and 3 years with Boothright.
3: Yay.
4: Good morning, I'm Mike. I've been a financial mentor for 6 months, but prior to that I was in banking for over 16 years and Hawke's Bay born and bred, so I'm local and really enjoying what we're doing.
3: Yay. And I've been desperate to get Miss Julie there on, being with Boothright for 3 years, and she was always a bit hesitant to sit here and talk to me on with a microphone shoved in her face. You're doing really well. So it took Mike to bring you along. But we're going to be, I'm sure anyone who's listening are going to benefit from your wisdom and expertise and you too, Mike. And Mike's done a lot of work with whānau and housing and helps people get ready to rent and weather. So both of you, why as mentors, you often talk about what can we do today, what decision can we do today to make a better future for ourselves? Talk me through that.
4: I suppose probably the key is you've got to know where your money's going.
3: Yeah.
4: Right. So one of the biggest things I think we run into with people is that they've never really taken stock. They don't look at their income and their outgoings and have a real understanding of what they're actually spending. And then eventually when they realise that they've spent too much money is really when they end up with us. And one of the biggest sort of breakthroughs that people have in our offices is when they've actually sat down and taken stock of what's coming in and what's going out. And when that is managed properly, then we get the breakthrough that we're looking for with people.
5: Mm. And I think it's really important for people to identify exactly what their needs and their wants are, because, in this day and age, there's evolving trends like, it's very much, I want it now, I can have it now, because there's wonderful things like buy now, pay later, which aren't really that wonderful or can be a bit of a trap.
4: For sure.
3: Absolutely. Yeah, and we're going to talk about that because, boy, is it a trap. And so what I'm hearing is kind of the first thing is for people is to actually have a bit of insight, to be real with themselves. And I mean, gosh, I've had days where it's like, do I open my banking app? Do I want to know what's going
4: on?
3: We
4: still have those days. We're not immune to
3: and
4: that.
3: No, absolutely not. And it's, it's jolly scary

0: But have I got, you know, and been there where you've got to look for the 10 cents in the bottom of the car floor to buy the loaf of bread? Yeah, I mean, it's not, it's a tough world out there. I just read actually something on the internet around Hawke's Bay whānau are not eating as much red meat because we can't afford it. Like, like, what do you see out there? Is that real?
1: It's very real.
2: Yeah, the cost of living is a crisis. It's difficult, especially for large families to try and cope with prices.
1: And we've also seen an increase, you know, in the last couple of years of not just one income family struggling, but two income families also really struggling.
0: Absolutely. So we're really not, you know, this podcast and this discussion isn't aimed at probably the demographic that some people might consider as struggling. Actually, we're all struggling, and these new people struggling, and that's your double income.
1: That's right.
2: Yeah, we're seeing people with mortgages coming in, you know, that are struggling to keep up with those payments. So, you know, it's wide and varied.
0: Yeah. And, you know, we talked around one, having insight, and then, Julie, you mentioned knowing what is important to you and what are needs and what are wants. So if you're sort of, it's February, and one of your biggest needs or desires or loves in life is to give at Christmas, and we often refer to Christmas, like, what can someone do today to help their future self?
1: Well, obviously with Christmas, setting up a Christmas club account early is a really good idea. And I would be looking more at the local supermarket Christmas clubs where you get additional benefits and incentives throughout the year, just to take the pain away when it does get to December.
0: I tell you what, it wasn't, and I'm an old lady now, but it wasn't until I came to Birthright and was surrounded by incredible financial mentors that I kind of knew about New World. Well, so I say New World, but Christmas, I'm from London, so it was always New World. But for a supermarket Christmas club, and because they used to have nights, that's how I knew about it. But I didn't actually understand the power, so I did it, I think, the first time about 4 years ago. Oh, what a life changer. Just putting that little bit of money in, whether it's a dollar, $5, $10, $50, whatever, you get to Christmas, and now that's all my presents I can buy, because you can buy little Visa cards and gift cards. And you can buy, and you get interest on it. And I know my little financial mentor said, oh, Fiona, well, you could just put that in a savings account, and then it's your interest and it's in your name. And it's like, I'll just steal from that, mate, because I'll sneak in my own, and I will steal from myself, and I will then go and buy a dress and some shoes or go on a trip that I technically can't afford. Then I get to Christmas and can't afford Christmas. I love the idea of paying into the supermarket, because you do get a benefit from that. You do get an interest-type payment, and it's not there for me to go in and take.
2: That's exactly right. And how much fun was it to go to the supermarket and not have to look at your bank account to see what you could afford that particular week coming into Christmas? We had a ball last year taking the kids to the supermarket and saying, just go and get it. If you want to get it, just go and get it. We've put enough away. Just go and enjoy it.
0: And I think fun is one word. For me, it's absolute relief.
2: Yeah.
0: And it's, for me, it's going into that time knowing we can afford meat, knowing I can afford presents for my grandchildren, and not having the stress. And I guess that equals fun, you know.
1: Yeah.
0: In many podcasts I've done with around finances and stuff, always ends up around Christmas club accounts. I just cannot recommend them strongly enough.
2: Absolutely.
1: I think another important thing to remember is how special just experiences can be as well. You know, you don't have to spend a lot of money on presents. A picnic at the river with the kids, you know, those sort of things are quite memorable as well.

0: 100%.
1: So I think we just have to remember that it's not just about gifts.
0: 100%. And the other resurgence that's coming in is the vintage, you know, which is a nice word for secondhand. Repurposing is huge, and I love that.
1: I love that too.
2: Yeah, I love that too. Secondhand shopping's fantastic.
0: So what else are the, you know, what can someone do today to help their future self? And that could be saving for those annual one-offs like birthdays and Christmas, or it could be a holiday, or it might be a new washing machine, or it might be a heap, I don't know. But what can they do today to help themselves into the future?
2: Yeah, it's really important, like I think we said at the start, is to, you know what you can do and take stock early. So create yourself a budget, or come and see us and we'll help you create a budget, right?
0: Yeah.
2: So we put something together that shows how much you can save. Now, for some people, saving is not an option, right? So, you know, they've just got to kind of get by and make things work. But ideally, it's working out what you can spend that would maybe just allow a little bit of savings there. So making a grocery list is one huge...
0: And sticking to it.
2: Yeah, like taking a list and going into the grocery store with that. I've talked to a lot of people about just make a list. Don't take the kids.
1: Yep.
2: Don't take the kids grocery shopping. Because
0: and don't go when you're hungry.
1: Don't go when you're hungry.
2: One real tip that's really important when you're buying your food is always walk around the outside of the of whatever shop you're in to start with, because that's where all your staples are, right? So when you go into the grocery store, you've got your veggies, then you've got your meat, then you've got your dairy, then you've got your wine, and then you're out, right? If you go into the aisles, that's where you're going to spend all your money. So always do a lap of the outside first, get exactly what you need, and try and ignore the aisles as much as you can.
0: Oh, that's really good.
2: That's where they get you.
0: Nice. And do you often see people, once they've scaredly looked or handed over accounts, because it's horrible for people. Some people would rather talk about all sorts of things in life other than money. So do you often find the minute they do takes an action, and the action might even just be picking up the phone to go, I need help, can I come and see you? Do you see change? I see
1: a lot of relief, because it's very hard to for clients to walk through that door.
0: Yeah.
1: Like you say, talking about your money is very, very personal, and can be embarrassing. But, you know, as Mike said, if people can take stock and be really honest about where their money's going, that's when changes can be made and tweaks can be made.
2: We say that often, right?
1: Mm.
2: When we put it together, sometimes it's all people need. They just need to say, oh, wow, I spend $100 a week on takeaways. You know, and it's once it's actually on the list, that might be the only tweak they need to make, and they're away. So it's huge relief when they actually see it down on paper.
1: Yeah,
0: that's fantastic. Hey? I know my little account lady messaged me and went, Fiona, do you want me to add up all the coffees you've brought over? No, thanks. I'm now quite aware. That's all I need. It's just that sometimes just that knowing, and it can be easy. And I'm amazing when it comes to Boothright Hawke's Bay and managing their finances. Spot on. My own,
1: not so good.
0: I'm a little bit freer, and I'm either really disciplined or I'm very free. I'm a Virgo. I don't have the middle ground. And if I'm doing the free thing, that's going to be a beautiful segue into, let's talk about, what are we naming Afterpay, or is that an example of buy now, pay later? And Afterpay is one of them, because I got this message from Afterpay, and I deleted the app because it can be quite a challenge. We've put your budget up. It's like, I don't want a budget. I don't want a limit.
1: Don't put it up.
0: What are you doing? So now it's like, how scary is that?
2: Yeah.
0: Like, and suddenly I could be in quite a lot of debt. Mm. Very simply. So talk me through.

0: that. Talk me through one. Are there any advantages to using buy now, pay later?
1: Yes.
0: Okay.
1: Yeah,
0: good.
1: There are.
0: Talk me through that.
1: I mean, if you're disciplined with money,
0: yes,
1: and you know you're disciplined with money, then buy now, pay later is great because you can set aside an amount of money to repay that as you go along, and it can help with bigger purchases. The biggest concern with buy now, pay later are the stats, right? So 10% of all money that's lent through those is never repaid.
0: Oh.
1: All right, so one out of every $10 that people use will never be paid back. And the big and the alarming statistic now is that 20% of all the money that's lent through Afterpay is now paying for household staples. So it's paying for meat, it's paying for petrol.
0: Oh, now that is scary. Yeah.
1: Right? And so it's not sort of, I want to buy my kid a birthday present. It's like, I'm going to buy $100 worth of meat this week, and I'm going to repay it at $25 a fortnight. But of course, next week you've got to buy another $100.
0: And then you still then the plus the 25
1: plus
0: you've
1: the
0: got
1: 25,
0: to pay.
1: Right?
0: Oh, okay.
1: Or you're putting it on your Afterpay, and then it's going up and up and up, and it becomes sort of a monumental mountain that can never actually be repaid. And that's where people run into big trouble. So when you're buying, using it to buy staples,
0: and that's just to feed your family.
1: Yeah, that's right. So one of the biggest things that the biggest problems I have with buy now, pay later is they're allowing you to buy staples with it.
0: Right. Yeah.
2: I think another thing that's harmful, I'm not talking about staples now, I'm talking about probably younger people with clothes and different items like that. I think when it stops being a backstop and starts becoming a habit, that's when it gets harmful.
1: Yeah, and I mean, again, the stats show that 50% of all people under 25 don't see Afterpay as a debt. So that's alarming to start with. So the marketing they've put around is pretty successful, to be honest. They don't see it as debt at all. So, yeah, it's a big challenge for people to manage if you can't manage money.
0: And I know when I did a mortgage application and stuff, the banks see it as debt. They see it in the same category as a credit card.
2: They do.
0: And which I didn't realise. I was quite, and it's like, oh, like what have I done? Like, then I'm not going to get a mortgage because I brought a dress from Gorman, you know. It's
1: it's your limit that the bank will consider, not just the balance, right? So you might only owe $200 on Afterpay, but if you've got a $4,000 limit with Afterpay, to pay, they consider that.
0: But if we've got a $4,000 limit with Afterpay, I've not requested that.
1: No,
0: they've given it to me, and it's like, so how? So tell me, if that happens, what do you do?
2: You can easily ask for a reduction.
0: Okay. All right.
2: Yeah.
1: Yep.
2: Okay.
1: But they'll just keep giving it to you.
0: Yes. Yeah.
1: That's sort of the way it rolls, and you can just, so if you can imagine, if you're not very good with money and suddenly you've got $2,000 to spend without even asking, a lot of people are going to do that.
0: Funny story, and I shouldn't really tell this out loud, but my husband rang our bank and decreased our credit card down to something like $500 because, you know, anyway, sometime later, he rang them back and said, why are you increasing the limit? You know, it's like, now I owe this money. He said, because your wife keeps ringing him. So I got caught out big time. And it was always a good day when the credit card bill, you know, in the old days, came in the post during the week when he didn't clear
2: when
0: the mail.
2: Oh,
0: if it came on the weekend, I used to get in a bit of trouble. But but I do understand the risk of owing credit when you are requiring, it's that future, what can I do today to look after myself in the future? And you don't realise that actually decisions and payments and debt you're stacking up now, you want a mortgage in a year, it's all going to affect that.
2: Yeah, absolutely.
0: Affect their decisions.
1: And I mean, again, you know, looking at, you know, these statistics, for some people, especially, let's say, beneficiaries, for example, some of them now are paying 50% of their income back to the likes of Afterpay and Zip and those kinds of things, because it's built up to a point now where their fortnightly payment is now, after their rent, is now their highest payment coming out of their budget.
0: And it's easier to sit here and some people to judge that. But

0: actually, if you look at what you've just said before, that's not on clothes or, you know, game machines. It's on food.
1: Yeah, it's on food and
0: it's
1: petrol.
0: It's on meat and petrol. That's scary.
1: Yeah, it is scary.
0: Yeah.
1: And, you know, it's not easy to fix.
0: So talk me about that. Someone comes in, they go, they're brave enough and go, I owe this, I owe that, I'm sinking, help. What do you do?
1: Well, there's a couple of things we can do. You know, one of the things is if it's got completely out of control, we can, as mentors, we can approach Afterpay with the client and talk to them about perhaps putting a payment plan in place that's more workable and cutting off that supply initially. And then the other way to do this, once we've done that, is we can put a budget together that helps them actually buy the things that they need week to week. Would that be your experience?
0: Yes. Oh, I can almost feel the relief as you just say that for people, because just having a plan in place,
2: that's what it's about.
0: It might be tough, but boy, it's a plan and a way out. So there's always hope, isn't there?
1: Absolutely,
0: there's
1: and we are advocates. You know, we will go to war for some of for our clients if we need to.
0: Nice.
1: You know, to really help with creditors wherever we can, and the, you know, the title, I guess, financial mentor does carry a little bit of weight with creditors. They don't like seeing us pop up in their emails.
0: Oh, well, look, I've seen, and from our own financial mentors, some incredible results where actually some companies have done a disservice to people, and we've called them out on that, and so, which is really good.
1: Yeah, exactly.
0: Oh my goodness, so it's a big world out there. Now, you know, let's touch on KiwiSaver, because a lot of people then need to make some life decisions where they need to pull KiwiSaver. Does that happen a lot?
2: It's huge now. It's increased so much, particularly I'd say over the last 6 months.
1: Yeah, December was the first time in New Zealand's history that hardship withdrawals outstripped first home withdrawals from KiwiSaver.
2: So it's important for people to know what it can be used for, because I think there's a bit of misconception out there. Some people are coming in thinking they can withdraw their KiwiSaver to, for example, pay off their car loan.
0: Yeah.
2: Now, that's not the case. KiwiSaver hardship withdrawals are for minimum living expenses. Like, you know, if you've got behind in your rent or your mortgage or your rates, obviously you need to check other avenues first. That's really important, because importantly, your KiwiSaver is designed to help you in your retirement. And when you think about our ageing population and the shrinking workforce, it's going to get much, much tougher for younger people at this moment when they retire. So, you know, it's important to have those funds set up.
1: Yeah, I mean, look, I know we're closing in on time. I think the really important thing with your KiwiSaver is come and see us.
0: Yeah.
1: You know, you'll get an objective view of it. Creditors, people you owe money to and you've fallen behind, they will want you to withdraw money from your KiwiSaver, and they'll advise you to do it. They shouldn't be doing that. That's not a normal path to get money. So if you have, you know, any questions about doing a hardship withdrawal through KiwiSaver, find a financial mentor to assist you through the process, and you'll get an objective view of how to deal with that. And we will give you an objective view of how
0: that's
1: to deal
0: really
1: with that.
0: That's really nice. Yeah. So in essence, you can't just go, oh, I'm a bit short, I'm going to get some money out of KiwiSaver. It's quite hard.
1: Yeah, it's a process and it's a journey.
2: Yeah, it is quite a big process to do it. But something else I'd like to mention is we really encourage clients, if they've had to do a KiwiSaver hardship, to not just go away and leave it at that, but to do some ongoing budgeting so that they don't get into that situation again.
1: Yeah, definitely.
0: Yeah, and that's where, come and see us. Give us a call at Birthright Hawke's Bay, and Central Hawke's Bay is in Waipakarau, is Central Budgeting Hawke's Bay, isn't it?

0: Great people,
1: and you've got Hawke's Bay as well. So between us, we try and see everyone, but unfortunately, demand outstrips mentors at times. So, but we do our very, very best.
0: But we will get to you.
1: Yeah, right? we absolutely will get to you. We will.
0: Hang in there.
1: We will. So, look, we are just about, it goes fast, I told you.
0: It really goes fast,
1: and I love chatting here. But if you had to tell someone who's listening one thing around money, budgeting, future, setting themselves up, what would it be?
0: One thing. I never just tell people one thing.
1: Oh, God, have a string.
0: I think probably from my perspective is... money isn't everything. I know it's the most stressful thing in your life right now, but no matter kind of what kind of mountain you've got to climb, there are people out there that will walk the journey with you, and there can be an end to it. Don't think that you're in a hole that you can't climb out of.
1: Oh, I love that. I love that. That's perfect.
0: Mm.
1: Perfect.
2: I can't really top that.
0: Well, no, I didn't think you could actually. That's why I said.
1: What about a habit, Julie? Give us a habit. If you wish someone had a habit.
2: I would, a good habit is to reflect back on your spending, like on a regular basis, so that you can then plan. Planning is everything.
1: Yeah, planning. Yeah. Yeah.
2: Planning takes the stress away.
1: I love that. Yeah. Mm. And my little tip in the world is the same as always. Get a Christmas Club account.
0: Yeah.
1: Pretty simple. But I think the biggest message and is the one of hope. And if you are listening, and it doesn't matter what income bracket you are, it happens to everyone.
0: Absolutely.
1: Everyone needs help. Is one is hope and planning and just being brave enough to ask for help and have some
2: Absolutely.
1: Insight. So we're going to close there, but thank you, Mike and Julie. It's been an absolute pleasure.
0: No, we've enjoyed it.
1: Yeah,
0: thank you.
1: It's been an absolute pleasure. And again, thank you to Radio Hawke's Bay for having us and giving us this opportunity. So from Fiona, the proud Chief Executive of Birthright Hawke's Bay, kia ora.
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feeling kinda sick since it's reeling and you can't sit still. Come a mean what you saw, that's right.

you can't sit still. Come on, come on, man, what a thought, touche, in the winding. Anyway, nearly died, mortified.

0: sunshine today with southwesterlies dying out in the afternoon, a high of 15 and a low of 3. Tomorrow should be a lovely fine day with northwesterlies, a high of 18.
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3: 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And I'm your host, Leon, so welcome along to another great show. We've got loads happening today. It's a Monday, recording on a Monday. It's been a bit of a cold one, but we've made it to the studio. The heat's on. Grab yourself a mug of cocoa. I don't know, why would you even grab cocoa? I don't know. Grab whatever you want to, and some great tunes today. So we're going to just, you know, get the vibe going with a bit of David Keenan, Evidence of Living.
4: This is Evidence of Living.

with some wind she had found, where the chimneys of steam emanate from the gutter in a dive bar where the hungry all stew. It is here that the brilliant blasphemers are sitting, cursing us under the moon. 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

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I was joined by a strange apparition. He'd a face like an owl painter's radio.

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gathered our traveling circus. 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Friends, we must move now to set an example. In the name of that choice, in a cracked, anemic voice, a tall girl, she did silence the crowd.

0: And how good is that? David Keenan, Dundalk's finest, isn't he? Wee legend. So the one I'm really excited about this year, lots of things to talk about. I see Dermot Kennedy is coming to New Zealand. Yes! Woohoo! So he's in Christchurch on the 25th of November, Wellington at the TSB on the 27th, and in Auckland, which I'm aiming to go to, at the Spark Arena on the 28th. So, yeah, go check him out. Hey, we're going to play some tunes. We're going to play, start with Lost. Yeah, great tune.
1: When everything was broken, the devil hit his second stride. But you remember what I told you, someday I'll need your spine to hide behind.

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0: How good is that, Dan McKennedy? As I say, coming here, I'm going to make contact and we'll try and get him on the show for a wee yarn. You know, from Dublin man, born in Rathkeel, County Dublin, and keen football fan and player. Started playing guitar at age 10, songwriting at 14. You know, from the age of 17, you know, taking it pretty serious. Went to Maynooth, and you know. And he comes from the, you know, that nice tradition of busking on Grafton Street. And, you know, like, I think part of his journey was, you know, he got to know Glenn Hansard, who he met, you know, busking in Dublin. And, you know, that led to, you know, some of his start of his career. You know, so incredible. We're so looking forward to having him here. Yay. And Damon's probably best known for Power Over Me, so let's have a wee listen to this.
1: And now making his U.S. television debut with his single, Power Over Me. Ladies and gentlemen, Dermot Kennedy.

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That's all that love ever taught me. 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

And how good is that, Dermot Kennedy? So, as you say, here this November, so don't miss out. What's it? Christchurch, Wellington, and Auckland from the 25th to the 28th of November. There really is no reason not to go. See, well, unless you've got to fly to the moon or something like that. But like, you know, otherwise, go. Hey, there's more cool stuff happening. Ash, who remembers 1977? More than 2 million copies sold worldwide, written, recorded and released when most of the band was still 19, a cinematic punk pop soundtrack to binge drinking, chasing girls, youths and frustrated adolescents' idealism. And it was awesome, you know, such great songs, Girl from Mars, Kung Fu, Angel Interceptor, Goldfinger and Oh Yeah, all of which reached the UK top 20 and helped cement Ash's reputation. So I went to see them, was it 2 or 3 years ago, I wonder about here? On St. Patrick's Day. It was St. Patrick's Day, wasn't it? And they were... It just totally kicked. So they're back here for the 20th anniversary New Zealand tour dates on Monday the 14th of September at the Tuning Fork and Tuesday the 15th of September at San Fran. So, let's have some Ash. Let's have some Girl from Mars.

How good was that Ash Girl from Mars? As I say, they're here, this September, and go check them out. Ash are here this September, so go check them out. There's no reason not to, and they're so incredible. So yeah, have we just been having great music here in New Zealand recently, you know? Some great Irish bands, and just some really cool stuff. We're going to have a bit more Ash. This is Shining Light.

despite its jarring title, I Think I'm Gonna Kill Myself is a jaunty, ragtime-style track from Elton John's 1972 album, Honky Shitto. It's actually a sarcastic take on teenage angst and the melodramatic way young people sometimes seek attention after a breakup. Despite the harmless intent, the song was occasionally censored or misunderstood due to its blunt title.

Cracker Man is a high-octane track from Stone Temple Pilots' 1992 debut album, Core. It is a fan favourite known for its driving, aggressive riff and Scott Weld's rapid-fire vocal delivery. The lyrics feature a nod to the Johnny Cash classic with the line, "Tripping as I'm thinking about a boy, his name was Sue."

One of My Lies is a high-energy standout from Green Day's second studio album, Kerplunk. Released in 1991, it captures the band's transition from their raw East Bay punk roots towards a melodic power pop sensibility that would later make them superstars. Written by Billy Joe Armstrong, the lyrics deal with the frustration of repetitive mistakes and the internal struggle of lying to oneself to get through the day.

Mullinkintai is a massive 1977 folk rock anthem by Wings, written by Paul McCartney and Denny Lane as a tribute to the Kintai Peninsula in Scotland. It is famously one of the few global hits to feature a full bagpipe section provided by the local Campbellton Pipe Band. It was the first single to sell over 2 million copies in the UK, surpassing the Beatles' She Loves You to become the best-selling UK single of all time until Bad

Floyd the Barber is the second track on Nirvana's 1989 debut album, Bleach. It's a prime example of the band's early sludge sound. Heavy repetitive riffs influenced by the Melvins, paired with Kurt Cobain's dark, surreal storytelling.

One Day Soon is a lush, poignant ballad from Tom Jones' 1968 album, Delilah. It showcases his signature, powerful vocals in a softer, more orchestral pop setting, typical of his late 60s style. Though not his biggest chart hit, it remains a fan favorite for its emotional depth.

0: Only in Dreams is a sprawling 8-minute closing masterpiece of Weezer's 1994 self-titled debut album, The Blue Album. It's widely regarded as the band's most ambitious song, shifting from quiet, nudie longing into a massive dual guitar crescendo. Rivers Cuomo wrote it about a girl he was infatuated with, imagining a world where they could finally be together, but only in his dreams. Stay Wheezy, and thank you for listening to Dynamic Deep Cuts. 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
1: In Radio Hawke's Bay Community News, and thanks to our friends at Local Democracy reporting for the following story. Unison says Napier residents could face higher power and telecommunications bills if the City Council changes how it collects transport rates. The Council meets today to hear submissions on its draft annual plan, which proposes shifting roading costs from the general rate to a targeted rate based on capital value. Unison, one of the 157 submitters opposing the move, argues the change is unjustified and would unfairly load costs onto utility consumers, leading to higher charges for Napier households. Council officers are recommending the targeted rate proceed and have added a third option, using capital values for all rates. The meeting starts at 9:30 at the Ocean Suite East Pier Hotel and will be live streamed on YouTube. And the government plans to extend copyright protection for New Zealand music and other creative works by 20 years. Arts Minister Paul Goldsmith and Consumer Affairs Minister Cameron Brewer says the move will bring New Zealand in line with international standards and ensure artists keep earnings from their work. Copyright for music recordings will increase from 50 to 70 years after publication, with other works protected for 70 years after the creator's death. The ministers say the change will safeguard classic Kiwi songs and support today's musicians. The shift is required under free trade agreements and must be in place by May 2028. And a new survey shows strong public support for mining, according to New Zealand Minerals Council. Chief Executive Josie Vidal says 72% of New Zealanders believe mining is important to the economy, with even higher support in mining regions like Waihi and the West Coast. Favourability towards mining sits at a net plus 21% nationwide, rising sharply in areas where mining operates. Support also increases when people learn more about environmental standards and local economic benefits. The survey found key concerns include profits going overseas and impacts on biodiversity, but most respondents trust mining companies to meet environmental conditions. And Fire and Emergency New Zealand is urging households to take extra care as winter brings a spike in house fires. From May to July, crews see a 17% rise in home fires and nearly a 30% increase in blazes caused by items placed too close to heaters. Community Education Manager Tom Ronaldson says to keep anything flammable at least a metre away from heat sources. Clean dry lint traps, service chimneys and cool ashes in water for several days. She also wants to use electric blankets only to warm the bed and to check for hot spots. Working smoke alarms and a simple three-step escape plan remain essential. And in sport, Hastings Boys High have suffered a 40-24 defeat to New Plymouth Boys High. Their first loss to the Taranaki side since 2020. It's an early setback to Hastings' push for the 2026 Super 8 rugby title.
2: Instant weather. Fine today with southwesterlies dying out in the afternoon, a high of 15 and a low of 3. Tomorrow should be a lovely fine day with northwesterlies, a high of 18.

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I'm Big Daddy. I'll be here until 9 o'clock this morning, keeping you up to date with what's happening here at Radio Hawke's Bay, and playing some fabulous songs, as always, just for you. Following this program today, there will be at least 13 programs coming your way, kicking them off at 9.05 after the news, sport and weather. The team from Citizens Advice will be in talking or giving some advice on voting. Great Power at 10 o'clock with Ron. And today, Ron is having a chat with Manfred James from Geeks on Wheels. Diversity Adds Dimension at 10.30. Rizwana having a chat with Amanjot Singh, who is the national champion of the Race Unity Speech Awards that were happened just recently right here. Between you and me and the fence posts at 11 o'clock, rural news, views and interviews with Marcus Spoto. Today, Marcus is having a chat with Rex Graham. Passing the message on at midday. And at 1 o'clock, the Savo, it's Grief on Various Degrees with Alicia. Something with just about everyone. Let's get this show on the road.

Mr. Tambourine Man. First heard it from Bob Dylan back in 1965 from his album called Bringing It All Back Home. The Birds got hold of it in 1965 as well. They took it all the way to number one. Here's Bobby Darin with a song all about things.

Bobby Darin out of 1962, a song all about things. And it was a big song for him, particularly in the UK, where it took him all the way to number 2 on the charts. Up next, we've got the King of Rock and Roll, Just For You, Oz.

Dave, bit of rock and roll there from 1958. Crikey, I was 4 years old when that came out. And King Creole from The King, like I say, was it a big hit for him? I think it was. Got to number two on the charts in the UK. Did it chart anywhere else? I'm not sure. I'd have to look it up.

The song's called My Bonnie. Out of 1982, Jim Band there, Goombay Dance Band. Got to number 50 on the charts. Probably the best known version, or one of the best known versions, is by Tony Sheridan and the Beatles. Remember that? Anyway, that song has its roots way back in time, in about 1880, I think it might have been. Was on this day, by the way, in 1989. Cliff Richard released the song you're about to hear. It was his 100th single. It's called The Best of Me, and it became his 26th top three hit in the UK.

0: Sir Cliffridge there, and The Best of Me. And speaking of songs that were released on this day, was on this day back in 1957, that Buddy Holly and the Crickets released a song called That'll Be the Day. It would go on to be a UK number one. And they got the idea for the song from a John Wayne film called The Searchers. John Wayne frequently used the world-weary catchphrase, "That'll be the day." Anyway, it was also the first song recorded by the Quarrymen, a skiffle group who would go on to be the Beatles.
1: Who is this on the Wolfman telephone?
2: This is going Little Rock, way down the valley.
1: You call from Little Rock, California?
2: Yeah, long distance.
1: My. Listen, man, what kind of entertainment you got in that town?
2: All we got is you.
1: That'll be the day. The late, great Buddy Holly and the

Yeah, that'll be the day when I die. I've got a message for you from the Napier Repair Cafe. You're invited to bring your broken appliances, tools, tech, toys, clothing, bikes, and other small household items where their volunteer repairers will help where they can. Saturday, 30 May, that's this Saturday, 11:30 to 2:30 at Asher Hall. That's on Dalton Street in Napier. Free entry, there will be a tamariki zone, there'll be a switch coffee and tea, and they'll be baking for a gold coin koha. And that initiative is proudly supported by Switch Coffee Roasters, Keep Napier Beautiful, Pro Electrical, Hawke's Bay Regional Council, Napier Toy Library, Loose Ends, and of course, Repair Cafe Aotearoa, New Zealand. So there you are, always someone helping you out somewhere along the line. What have we got next? Well, it's a birthday today, a birthday for Peter Knight, who was born back in 1947. And you might remember him. He was a violinist with the English folk group band Steel Eye Span. They got together in 1969, and in 1975, they had a UK number 5 with this song. Oh!

Susie Cato here. Join us for Susie and Friends this weekend. There's a book review. There's some awesome music. La, la, la, la, la, la, la, la, la, la, la. For more information, check out susie.co.nz and I'll meet you at the radio this weekend for Susie and Friends. Thanks to our friends.

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1: Yeah, late night shows. Woohoo!

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0: 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Join us for Susie and Friends this weekend. Heaps of jokes.
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2: 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How? Chicken, don't cross the road, yeah. How?
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1: In Radio Hawke's Bay Community News, and thanks to our friends at Local Democracy reporting for the following story. Unison says Napier residents could face higher power and telecommunications bills if the City Council changes how it collects transport rates. The council meets today to hear submissions on its draft annual plan, which proposes shifting roading costs from the general rate to a targeted rate based on capital value. Unison, one of the 157 submitters opposing the move, argues the change is unjustified and would unfairly load costs onto utility consumers, leading to higher charges for Napier households. Council officers are recommending the targeted rate proceed and have added a third option, using capital values for all rates. The meeting starts at 9:30 at the Ocean Suite East Pier Hotel and will be live streamed on YouTube. And the government plans to extend copyright protection for New Zealand music and other creative works by 20 years. Arts Minister Paul Goldsmith and Consumer Affairs Minister Cameron Brewer says the move will bring New Zealand in line with international standards and ensure artists keep earnings from their work. Copyright for music recordings will increase from 50 to 70 years after publication, with other works protected for 70 years after the creator's death. The ministers say the change will safeguard classic Kiwi songs and support today's musicians. The shift is required under free trade agreements and must be in place by May 2028. And a new survey shows strong public support for mining, according to New Zealand Minerals Council. Chief Executive Josie Vidal says 72% of New Zealanders believe mining is important to the economy, with even higher support in mining regions like Waihi and the West Coast. Favorability towards mining sits at a net plus 21% nationwide, rising sharply in areas where mining operates. Support also increases when people learn more about environmental standards and local economic benefits. The survey found key concerns include profits going overseas and impacts on biodiversity, but most respondents trust mining companies to meet environmental conditions. And Fire and Emergency New Zealand is urging households to take extra care as winter brings a spike in house fires. From May to July, crews see a 17% rise in home fires and nearly a 30% increase in blazes caused by items placed too close to heaters. Community Education Manager Tom Ronaldson says to keep anything flammable at least a metre away from heat sources. Clean dry lint traps, service chimneys and cool ashes in water for several days. He also wants to use electric blankets only to warm the bed and to check for hot spots. Working smoke alarms and a simple three-step escape plan remain essential. And in sport, Hastings Boys High have suffered a 40-24 defeat to New Plymouth Boys High. Their first loss to the Taranaki side since 2020. It's an early setback to Hastings' push for the 2026 Super 8 rugby title.
2: Fine today with southwesterlies dying out in the afternoon, a high of 15 and a low of 3. Tomorrow should be a lovely fine day with northwesterlies, a high of 18.
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5: Good morning, Radio Hawke's Bay and Grey Power Hastings and District Association. This morning I have the privilege of talking with Manfred James, Marketing Supervisor for Geeks on Wheels. Good morning, Manfred. How are you?
6: Good morning, Ron. I'm well, thanks. How are you doing, sir?
5: Yeah, good. I hope the

0: The weather is like we've got here in Hastings, a beautiful autumn day, and it's lovely. Is it like that in Wellington?
1: It is. There is a light breeze, but, you know, that's to be expected in Wellington.
0: Right. All right, Manfred. What is Geek on Wheels, and how long have you been in business?
1: Well, Geeks on Wheels is New Zealand's largest mobile tech and computer repair company. So we travel out to people's homes, offices, retirement villages, and we help them out with their day-to-day technology problems. And we've been in business for over 20 years now. We started in Wellington in 2005.
0: Excellent. What does technology seem to get harder to deal with, even though it's meant to make life easier for our members?
1: Yes, that's a bit frustrating at times, that. Well, there's a few reasons, one of which I guess is the constant changing. You think you know how to update a setting or where to find something, and next time you try and do it, it's changed locations. So devices and the way we use them are always updating. But another thing is the people that design and make new computers or phones, they are technology lovers and experts, and they design things that maybe are intuitive to them, but not for all everyday users. That's probably the best way I could put it.
0: Rightio, mate. Yeah, I have a big problem. I'm 84 and I still haven't conquered my computer, and I'm always screaming out to my wife, what have I done? So I appreciate where a lot of my members are coming, and I'll come across to that later on, but I just wanted to share that and my listeners there that they're not alone out there. I wasn't brought up like today's children are. You know, everyone seems to have cell phones and computers and laptops, where I don't even possess a cell phone. So that shows you how old-fashioned I still am. So what made you expand into Hawke's Bay? And that's a good question, because I'm going to elaborate on that after you've told me why.
1: Yeah, so Hawke's Bay is one of our newer regions, and we've only been there under a year at this stage. So there's a couple of reasons. We heard a genuine need for our services from some of our existing customers from other regions who'd moved out there. Perhaps they were having a similar experience to you, yelling out to the husband and wife and saying they couldn't figure out how to do something. And then it is a growing area as well. It's one of the, you know, faster growing communities, the whole Hawke's Bay area in the country, and we saw that there was need for our services there.
0: So it's working very well, and that you through expanding to Hawke's Bay.
1: Yeah, it's all positive so far. We've been able to help a lot of people in the community, and we're hearing good feedback from our customer base there too.
0: Right. Because, you know, as we all know, as a result of Cyclone Gabriel and COVID, a lot of businesses around New Zealand have suffered, and Grey Power's gone out of its way to try and help that. So that's terrific. Why does Wi-Fi seem to work perfectly one day and terrible the next day?
1: Well, I wish I could give you the one silver bullet answer for that, but even though I'm from Geeks and Wheels, I'm not that much of a wizard. It can be a number of reasons. I guess some of them inside the home and some of them outside to do with the wider network. It could be things like there's more people using the network. You have peak times if you're on wireless broadband. But if you're on fibre, which a lot of people are now,
0: yep,
1: it can often be how many devices you have in your home connected to the Wi-Fi or the router itself. A lot of different things. But then the last one is sometimes technology is a bit like us and it wakes up in a bad mood or doesn't feel like doing what it's told.
0: Roger. All right. What are some common scams targeting our New Zealand right now, our older people in New Zealand right now? Bearing in mind that I have interviewed bank on this issue sometime last year, and they explained about it along with our New Zealand Police. They came on air and gave a broadcast on it. So can you just re-elaborate what are the common ones that you are dealing with around New Zealand with your

0: Geeks on Wheels?
1: That's a great question, and it's unfortunate that it is something that we constantly have to reiterate and talk about, because it's an ever-present problem. That, and I'll just say, it doesn't just target older New Zealanders. There's a lot of younger people even needing our services post-scam as well. Some of the common ones that we see, obviously, the calls, the cold calls, people saying they are from your bank or a government office or even the police recently. But a lot of what we deal with is via email and Facebook too. And it's not the classic ones of, click here, you've won $1 million from some long-lost cousin. They're getting quite clever and creating more personalized scams on Facebook and email, which will address you by your name and suggest you click on links. A very common one is where an email tells you to call a number regarding a bill that you might have paid or that hasn't been paid. That's a common one we're seeing, and we encourage all of our customers to not call the number listed in an email, but instead find an old bill if you have one, or go to the website.
0: Right. Yeah, it's, sometimes I answer the phone and straight away I sense that it's a scam, and I immediately say I'm connected directly to the Hastings Police Station, and then you hear the caller drop the phone back on their cradle. So that's what I've advised my members, just to say, you realise this is being taped by the New Zealand Police, and then you'll find that the caller drops the cradle and you don't hear from them again. So that's just a little point to take on board. Look,
1: that's a good strategy.
0: Well, I'm a retired police officer, so that's why I use that one. So what are the biggest red flags should we look out for in emails or phone calls, and what should we do with them? Now, you'll see that I've doubled that as a question, and then as two questions rather.
1: The two big ones which I've just
0: explained,
1: thought of here, are when a caller specifically is trying to add the pressure, building that urgency, saying you must do this now or you'll be locked out or your account will be cancelled. When they use those kind of words that really get you sweating, then that's time to say, oh, hang on a second, I'll take a step back, I'll slow down. Does this really sound like it's legitimate?
0: Yep.
1: And another red flag, which we always very often is noticeable in a scam email, is you really look closely at the email address, and there's 99% of the time it doesn't quite link up with the way it should look from your bank or the company it's purporting to be from. So those are the two red flags.
0: Yep. Now, how do people get on with that wear glasses or have trouble at picking up the small print? Have you got a remedy there that can help them?
1: Well, we love making our customers' fonts as on their phones in their accessibility settings as big as possible, so they can see as well as what they're doing.
0: Yep.
1: But all else failing, err on the side of caution, and if it is asking you to transfer money or click a link, then perhaps try and reach out to the purported sender another way.
0: Right. Now, you were going on before I interrupted, what should we do? I think you just explained that by calling off the call until you've done some research and then get back.
1: 100%, yes. Err on the side of caution. And one thing we're having to remind our customers and the public when we do some talks and that is scammers can, make an email sender address looks like it comes from somewhere it doesn't, or a call. You might receive a call that shows a New Zealand number, but it's actually from overseas. So err on the side of caution is the biggest piece of advice.
0: Right. Rightio then. What are a few simple things we can do to make our devices safer, and how often should we update our computers?
1: Yeah.

0: That's another good question. A couple of easy ones that we advise for anyone and everyone is to, first of all, ensure that you have a good antivirus on your computer, and there are some ones for mobile phones too. So that's just kind of an extra layer of defense to keep your device protected should any viruses or nasty things or hackers even try and find their way onto it. Another thing is 2FA, and I'm sure the banks mentioned that when they spoke to you.
1: Yes.
0: And that's that extra security code that you might need when you're logging into an account, whether it's a text code or through another app. All really simple things to set up, but very important. And in terms of updates, so for updating your software, so updating your Windows or Mac OS is the other one, we say do those as regularly as they become available from, you know, Microsoft. So even turn on auto updates is really good. And then updating your physical device, well, that kind of all depends on if it can get those software updates or if it's starting to slow down. But a lot of the newer devices, you know, they can last quite a number of years. So it's good to look after them, especially with prices going up all the time.
1: Right. Rightio then. Now, the next question is trusting your technicians. A lot of people feel embarrassed to ask for help. I'm one of those. What would you say to them and myself?
0: Yeah, it's quite unfortunate that, and we do see it a lot, especially when we go out to some of the aged care facilities and hear some people's experiences. I'd just say that scams are very sophisticated and they target everyone, even within our team, we receive scam emails all the time. We're able to identify them, but it's not something to be embarrassed about. And I just have one stat written down here, actually, that Gen Z is the fastest growing group of scam victims. So it's definitely not something that any one group in particular is the only focus of.
1: Right.
0: And we're as any other organization, we're here to help people, and we understand that it's unfortunately a problem in today's society that it's hard to get away from with the internet.
1: Yes, it is. All right. How do you make people feel safe letting someone work on their device? So how do you assure if I ring you up and say I've got a problem and then you say you'll call around, what's the advice that you would recommend and make me feel safe there that you're not conning me or having me on and doing extra work and then charging me?
0: Yeah, no, that's an important factor. I can only speak for us at Geeks on Wheels, and I guess it's in two parts. We make sure we have the right people for the kind of work that we do. We know that people are letting us into their homes, and we're not just there to fix a problem. We're there to help.
1: Right. Do you have a uniform or ID that the people can notice when that you knock on the door to be welcome into the family home?
0: Yes, well, the first thing you probably see is our sign-written vehicles, but all of our technicians are in uniform, and we do background checks on our technicians, and they all have their ID card as well.
1: Right.
0: All very important stuff. But I think a lot of people, before they've even picked up the phone, will have seen that we've been in business over 20 years, and we've got something we're really proud of, 4.84 out of 5-star rating from over 10,000 reviews.
1: So wow, that's good.
0: 4.84 out of 5.
1: Out of 5. That's excellent. All right.
0: Yeah, we're pretty proud of that.
1: Yeah, no, that's good. What one piece of tech advice you think everyone should follow regardless of their experience level?
0: Well, one simple one, it might sound a little bit cheeky, but it probably goes back to that Wi-Fi question from before, is a lot of smaller issues can be resolved sometimes simply by turning on again. So that would be a little bit of advice, maybe a hack or a

0: shortcut for some people that turning it off and on can sometimes fix those things. And as I mentioned, making sure you have 2FA, and another one would be ad blockers, which you can install on your internet browser, and those stop a lot of the pop-ups that might end up leading you astray to some scam sites or things like that. So.
1: Right, excellent advice. What areas around Hawke's Bay are you currently covering? So Hawke's Bay covers from right through from Waipakarau through to Wairoa. And so you got agents there or technicians covering all of that area, or are you just around Napier-Hastings?
0: Yes, our current coverage is obviously Napier-Hastings, Havelock North. We do go down to Waipukurau, not quite as far as Mohaka or Wairoa just yet, but we'll head out to Eastdale and Tongoil.
1: Oh, yeah, yep. All right, so that's a good coverage. All right. Now, we know Windows 10 support is ending. So if you can just brief our members, I mean, my secretary is very up with computers and she's checked out the computer that I've got, and we see there that it's up to the new model. So we didn't have to sell ours or throw it away and get another one. So just can you just explain that to the people, how about they can check that out?
0: Oh, yep. No, that's a great question. Without getting too technical, obviously a device that's running Windows 10 will still continue working, so I don't want people to fear that, you know, come a set date, their device will cease to be of any use. But the main factor that we think about is the security updates, and it won't receive any more of those, which Microsoft sends out, and then your device can hopefully stay a little bit safer. So if you want to keep using a Windows 10 device, you can, but you will be at increased risk whilst on the internet. Now, to check if your device can be, there's two ways. You know, you could buy a new Windows 11 device, or some Windows 10 devices will be able to update to Windows 11. You'd have to go into the settings on your device, if you have a Windows 10 device, just to double-check if it can
1: be modified or...
0: make the update. Most people that have a device which can make the update would have already been able to make that switch by now. Windows has done a pretty good job of reminding us, but you would have to just go into your settings. I'm just double-checking it. I'm a Mac user myself. But the main thing is, for security, we strongly suggest that making the switch over to
1: Windows 11.
0: Windows 11is advisable. So to check if your version can make it, you just hold the Windows key and R, and then you press Enter. But there are a few other steps to it as well. The other aspect of the Windows 10 end of support is that the programs that you use on your device, such as different softwares, they will stop launching the best updates. They won't run with Windows 10, to put it simply.
1: Yep.
0: For example, if you use Google Chrome to search the internet, you'll be using an older version as well, because the newer one will want Windows 11. So over time, it'll start to fall behind, and yes, there's just that added risk there.
1: Right. All right. Now, we're coming to running out of time, so call out time so if I rang up today and said I got problems, what would be the response for you to come to my residence to rectify the problem?
0: If you were to call up today, I've actually just had a look on the calendar and we'd be able to fit you in this afternoon. In our second slot in the afternoon. So we're pretty good the way we run things. We'd be able to be there usually the next day or today.
1: Rightio. And then just the final question, and this is tongue-in-cheek because I'm good at that, and that is because you

0: of Shed Yes Space, which will go out live for the Fork Executive Weeks on Wednesday. Price-wise, bearing in mind that I have over 900 financial members, Napier Grey Power has over 1,000 financial members, and Waipakarau has around the 100 mark. I know that Radio Hawke's Bay have got a big listening compact, but the main thing is, because I'm speaking on behalf of Grey Power Hastings and District, what price are we looking at, and if my members rang you, would you give them a better deal than if John Smith rang you?
1: That is a bit tongue-in-cheek. So our rates in the area, because it's one of our newer areas, they already are discounted for our standard rates. So we charge $33.75 per quarter hour with a minimum one-hour charge. So it's $135 an hour. But our gold card rates, gold card members, holders do receive a discount as well. But hey, seeing you've put me on the spot, I'm happy to put a deal for your members, and we'd do an extra $10 off an appointment, as well as any gold card rates would still be honoured too.
0: Right. Look, thank you very much, Manfred. That has been marvellous, and I'm sure my radio listeners and my Grey Power members will be enthralled with what you have just offered us, and thank you for your time this morning, and you have a good day.
1: Thanks for having us. It's great to be here. Thank you.
2: 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Thank you to New Zealand On Air for making this type of programming possible.

0: in the next few years, we should thrive.
1: Yes.
0: But I'm not sure yet. I'm not sure.
1: Well, I can I look, I agree with you. I think we'll actually, let's get on to that topic of what regional leadership looks like in the next few years, because I think there's some interesting changes there. But a lot of our primary industries are probably in a pretty decent place right now. I mean, beef and sheep prices, they're good. I'm pretty happy as a beef farmer and a sheep farmer. Unfortunately, I think viticulture is going through a bit of a challenging period. Apparently, people like me don't drink anymore, so...
0: Me either.
1: Young people these days just not going out there and drinking a glass of wine. But, so the next few years will be very, very interesting. Now, regional reorganisation at the moment is a really big topic. While you were regional council chair, you would have seen the amalgamation debates 2015, 2016, was it?
0: Yeah, that was led by Lawrence, was a huge part of that. And we were all there too, Rick and I and Tom.
1: Yep.
0: Tom's still a really big advocate of it. We were all there and we went to all the meetings, and I guess we were a bit shattered that we didn't get it across the line at the time.
1: Yep.
0: But people have moved now.
1: Yeah.
0: There's 120,000 of us on the Heritonga Plains, and it's a suburb of Sydney.
1: Yep.
0: And if you take Wairoa and Central Hawke's Bay, we've got 50 councillors.
1: 56.
0: 56.
1: 56 councillors. The total remuneration for those councillors and the mayors is about $4.5 million a year. And they all get paid comparatively very little because there's so many of them.
0: Yeah.
1: And five councils and 56 councillors. And look, I get why Wellington is saying, look, we want to talk to one region. We don't want to negotiate with five separate councils and 56 councillors and squabbling and this, that and the other thing.
0: No, it's a nonsense.
1: Yeah.
0: Hopefully we'll get... And I think if we have Hawke's Bay as a region, we'll get really good people standing for the principal leadership position. And that's what we need.
1: No, I'd agree with you there. Exactly that. So it'll be interesting to see how this all pans out. I mean, we've had a few changes. We had regional councillors looking like they were going the way of the dinosaur, but looks like they'll be around until next election at least. And then we might see a bit of a change, whether that looks like a complete amalgamation or something else is yet to be determined. When 2016, or when the amalgamation referendum was held, what do you think the factors were that were holding people back from backing it? I know debt and Napier was a big one.
0: Oh, I actually think it was, I think it's more emotional.
1: Yeah.
0: I think the debt is just, people don't understand the debt. It was an emotional reaction from people in Napier, especially, who just don't want to mix it with people in Hastings.
1: Yeah.
0: It's been there forever.
1: Yeah.
0: Because I'm a Hastings boy.
1: Mm.
0: It has been there forever, and I think it's an emotional reaction. I think a lot of people now will intellectualise it and say this is just ridiculous.
1: Yep.
0: The debt is a challenge, but I don't think it is an obstruction.
1: No, I'd agree with you there, and I mean, it's not like this hasn't happened before either. When you look at the 80s and the amalgamations that happened then, you had the county council at the time merging with the Hastings City and the Havelock North Borough and all that.
0: Yeah, yeah, yeah.
1: And debt was certainly a discussion point then. I mean, that's why we have a rural community board in Hastings in two separate rating areas, one for rural and one for urban, because there was debt associated with the city and the rural people didn't want it. And it's managed by a community board, rural rating area too. And it's definitely possible to do it like that within one organisation.
0: They have to work it out. I mean, that's beyond me to work out how they do that. It's a merging of balance sheets, and it's no different than two companies merging, and they get a bunch of experts in the room and work out what's fair.
1: Yep.
0: But in the file analysis, to manage, it's 180,000, is it, in the total?
1: Yep.
0: Managing, we need to be one collective voice.
1: Yeah, we do. Otherwise, we'll always just get left behind by other regions and other places.
0: And it's really important we don't. It's really important that we see ourselves for what we are.
1: Mm.
0: We're really special, and it's really important that we don't get sucked into other people's problems.
1: Yep.
0: Like the problems are

0: to have in Wellington with the reorganisation of the public service, and that's just going to get worse.
1: Yep.
0: That's not going to get better, because AI is going to knock out miles more jobs than they're predicting. Well, they probably know, but that's a bit scary.
1: Yeah.
0: We don't have that here. We have a commercial economy, and we should keep that.
1: Yep. No, look, I completely agree with you. It's a productive economy here. We're export orientated and almost entirely built around it. There's other little parts to it. I mean, people always talk about tourism a lot, which...
0: It's export business, tourism.
1: Yeah. Well, it is, actually. It earns export dollars.
0: Yeah, no, it's an export business. That's why it's booming. And I watched the TV this morning. I said to my wife, you know, why aren't they... I don't think those reporters are up to it, but why aren't they acknowledging it's an export business? Mm. The reason tourists are flowing in is our currency is total crap at the moment.
1: Oh, absolutely. I know.
0: So, you know, Aussies are looking at it. I don't think I've ever seen it so bad against the Aussie.
1: No. Normally it's about, 20% or something like that, but not anymore.
0: Well,
1: it's even closer usually.
0: Yeah, we've been sitting at 93, 94, and...
1: Yeah.
0: And now we're below 90.
1: Yeah.
0: So the currency is a big issue. You know, it's a big issue. I think it's a big issue for working people too, because so much stuff's imported.
1: Yep.
0: So you know
1: another cost pressure,
0: huge, and that hasn't hit yet because a lot of the stuff will still be in the warehouses onshore.
1: Yep.
0: But that's going to hit.
1: No, it's been post COVID. It's been pretty tough on people who are just earning a wage for a living.
0: It's really hard on them. And we've got to be conscious of that too, that the wealth has to be... I was just talking to a friend of mine who's an industrialist this morning, and I said the problem with AI is the rich will get richer, because if you've got a business, you've got 20 staff, and you're making $2 million a year, and you reduce it to 15 or 12...
1: Yep.
0: You're not going to cut your margin, are you? You're just going to increase your margin.
1: No, exactly that. It's another accelerator for the profit of capital over labour.
0: Absolutely.
1: And it could very well lead to more concentration of wealth.
0: Oh, definitely. Definitely will.
1: Yeah. As your ability to invest in it then determines how successful you are. And you have to have that money already.
0: Yeah, that's right.
1: That's a
0: bit of a worry. I mean... Yeah. Ensuring that everyone in our community has got a decent job and a decent living is really important.
1: Yep.
0: It's really important, you know, for social cohesion.
1: Yep. No, I couldn't agree with you more. It doesn't work if there's people who are just unemployed all the time and lots of them. And yeah, it'll be interesting to see how that plays out. Mm. One thing I'll be... I certainly am in favour of amalgamation. The recent classic for me of how things don't work, especially on the Heritonga Plains with three separate councils, was the Future Development Strategy. And, you know, that was meant to be our 30-year plan of where development goes across the Heritonga Plains and how it all fits together. Of course, we've got Napier, we've got Hastings and Regional Council. One unitary plan to do it all? No. We have three separate plans. And that's despite a joint committee, despite all of the work to try and pull it together, and yet at the end of it, you still couldn't get three councils to agree on one plan. It was three in the end.
0: So, yeah, that's a shambles.
1: Yeah, it's a bit unfortunate. But yeah, so look, we've also... one of the bigger debates during the last election... And I think we were on separate sides of the issue, was around multi wards, co-governance, co-government. I was wondering what your feelings were on those topics. You've been in governance. You've very clearly worked with Māori, Hapu, Iwi to put things through. How do you feel about that whole subject?
0: Well, it's a very complicated subject, and I wouldn't say I've got my head completely all around it, but I supported Māori wards, and the reason I supported Māori wards was because I quite like the idea of Māori's. I don't like the word perhaps indigenous, but the first people here, because Māori's were great voyagers like we were, just they came 800 years before us. So I guess we'd call them indigenous, but I quite liked what our forefathers did in creating the Māori seats and having

0: ton of De Fiena were represented at a political level.
1: Yep.
0: In Hastings, it wasn't such a big issue because Hastings tended to elect people anyway.
1: Yep.
0: Baden got elected in Havelock vote, and Hanare, Jacoby. Yep. You know, there's a whole long list of Maoris who got elected in the. So it wasn't such. But I felt that we needed a compromise position, and Maori wards were a compromise position. People are elected and they're accountable.
1: Mm.
0: They're just and accountable to everybody. And I guess my principle is in politics that you must be elected and you must be accountable to the electorate. And that's why I struggle with people being appointed
1: yep.
0: because of their race
1: yep.
0: on committees that are able to spend ratepayers' money.
1: Yep.
0: Now, the difference is co-governance, which I strongly support, co-governance of the Waikato River, co-governance of Hawea Park. It's a hugely successful co-governance operation. And I would like to see co-governance of Waitangi Park
1: mm.
0: and other things. So that is where you have mana whenua and council together, working together, designing and working out how they're going to run this, and council allocate the money. The
1: yep.
0: money still allocated by elected protagonists.
1: Yep. People are accountable to
0: people
1: the
0: who are accountable. So if someone says, if Hawea Park gets given $200,000, it's given, the public can challenge that.
1: Yep.
0: So I'm not, that's co-governance. The differences between that and co-government is a two different thing. Co-government is the Ngāi Tahu Act.
1: Right.
0: The Ngāi Tahu Act said that two Ngāi Tahu representatives, nominees, go on the Canterbury Regional Council, and they're not elected. And they're on the council, so they...
1: Just appointed.
0: Just appointed.
1: Mm.
0: I'm not...
1: So who are they accountable to?
0: Who are they accountable to? They can't be sacked.
1: Yeah.
0: I'm really sad we didn't get Maori wards through.
1: Mm-hmm.
0: And there's also the challenge between mana whenua. We're represented mm-hmm. by the treaty groups. So the treaty groups are representing the people
1: yep.
0: Against the iwi. And I had a personal.
1: That's a fascinating topic too.
0: Yeah, it's fascinating.
1: And it really is.
0: It hasn't been worked out, and I know
1: no.
0: a lot of my Maori mates are saying, well, when are we going to work this out?
1: Well, because for context, right, there's, and listeners may not know, but we've got Ngāti Kahanunu Iwi Incorporated, which has fishing rights and a few other things, and generally speaking incorporates the Tai Whenua as well, like Tai Whenua
0: and
1: Hiritanga.
0: It does,
1: there you
0: yeah.
1: go. And then you also have a series of post-settlement governance entities. For example, in Hastings District, we've got Tamatea Pōkai Whenua, yep. which is central Hawke's Bay and runs up into Hastings District itself. You've got Mangahururu Tangitu, Mana Ahuriri. You've got, I'm missing some, you've got Tato Tato or Te Wairoa.
0: Parawera.
1: Yeah, Ngāti Pahuera. And... They are the recipients of the treaty settlement for Ngāti Kahanunu, excluding fisheries.
0: That's
1: Would that
0: right.
1: be fair?
0: That's exactly right.
1: And so they have the money, to
0: yeah.
1: put it bluntly.
0: Mm.
1: They represent various hapu groups mm. that have settled.
0: Mm.
1: And so there is a bit of a split or a bit of a challenge where you have an older organisation for the iwi, and you have newer organisations that represent specific hapu and that have genuinely significant balance sheets now.
0: Yeah, that's right. And so the Kahanunu, as an iwi, have to work that out. That's up for them to work it out.
1: Yep.
0: On the Regional Planning Committee, which is what I was involved in, we're the only Regional Planning Committee in the country. All of those tree settlements groups are represented. And
1: right.
0: So and they are a committee. They actually are very influential in planning. And sometimes it works really well, and sometimes it doesn't work so well. But so my core principle is, I would keep Maori wards if I had a chance,

0: And I would have Maoris elected there who are accountable to their people and get voted in and out, and they get to spend ratepayers' money like all other councillors. But I wouldn't have anyone nominated to committees.
1: No appointees.
0: No appointees.
1: Yeah. I actually agree with you, and I've probably evolved my views on this over my time on council and now afterwards, that you need the legitimacy and the accountability of elections when you're spending ratepayers' money, in particular because you need the incentive structure to be right. If you're a business, you've got a profit motive and you need, otherwise you go broke. Whereas on public, when you're spending public money, people have to pay their rates. There is no choice.
0: No choice.
1: And so therefore, you have to have some sort of accountability mechanism back to the people that are paying your bills. And that has to be through elections. And if I look at places like Wellington Water, which, you know, appointed directors but managed by six, seven different councils, there's very little accountability for those directors. There's, look, we struggle to deal with five councils in Hawke's Bay. I don't know how they hold those directors accountable in Wellington.
0: I think the thing is, this is a big discussion point that we've got to have as a community, and it's quite difficult because people are very extreme, scream to the right, scream to the left, and nobody wants to sit down and have a decent discussion about it. But really, democracy is, as Churchill said, it's not a great system, but the best one we've ever tried, ever been tried. You're either going to have a democracy or you're not going to have a democracy. That's the discussion. If you're going to have people appointed, well, that's not democracy.
1: No, exactly. And I think we got close to having a bit of a debate about that at Hastings Council recently with the new water entity that's coming in. I think it devolved a little bit. The points, look, it was I watched that meeting and it was not a particularly pleasant one. It became a character kind of
0: usually slips into that personal
1: character, which is unfortunate because there is a genuine debate to be had about the appropriateness of non-elected people managing ratepayer assets and deciding where ratepayer money is spent.
0: That is the debate.
1: Yes. And it would be great to see that debate had, where everyone tries to debate the strongest version of each other's argument, rather than talking about the character of particular appointees or their ethnicities and all that kind of stuff. It's just not actually relevant. That's the elected versus appointed expert. That's the relevant debate for me anyway.
0: Yeah, it is for me. And I don't like people being appointed on their race.
1: Yes.
0: I just don't think that's a good thing to happen. So for me, it's a compromise. Maori wards and Maori seats are a compromise. It's a compromise that I'd prefer. And I think it's worked pretty well for us in the past. It worked well. We had really good elected people, Maoris elected on regional council.
1: Look, it's a debate that I really enjoy having and talking about like this. It's unfortunate when it gets into the public realm too often, it's too easy for things to slip into personal tax or racism or a whole bunch of other unpleasant things.
0: Yeah, that's right.
1: But so looking forward over the next few years, what do you think the biggest challenges are for our region? And what would you like our leaders to be focusing on or trying to achieve?
0: Well, I think the biggest thing that we need to focus on is our economy. If you have a strong economy, you have people in work, getting properly paid, and eating out at the restaurants, buying fish and chips, doing whatever they want to do. You've got to have a strong economy. So I guess in some ways I'm a neoliberal. I think you can't do anything without a strong economy. So I would be looking at everything. I'd be looking at our economy and saying, what are the strengths of our economy and how do we improve upon it? You know, the intellectual property in apples is a great example.

0: example.
1: Yep.
0: So we've got the best apple industry in the world on the Huritonga Plains.
1: Yep.
0: And partly the growers are really good growers, mm-hmm. they're fantastic growers, but they have good systems that have been developed by their scientists, and they have the best varieties in the world.
1: Yep.
0: So it's leading edge. And how do we keep them and keep them going?
1: Yep.
0: Because they'll just focus on their business. So water resilience, mm-hmm. They'll do the job for us if we ensure that they've got the water resilience to do it.
1: Yep.
0: I mean, they make me mad when they light fires, but you know,
1: nobody's perfect, of course.
0: But that's partly because they are very focused. I've been there. You know, when you're a fruit grower, you're very focused on your business,
1: yep.
0: and you're very and you don't think about anything else. You're not
1: yeah.
0: thinking, you know. So some of them are quite. You know, they look at me like I'm mad when I say you shouldn't be lighting fires.
1: Yeah.
0: Because that's why I've got to get rid of that wood, you know.
1: Yeah.
0: It's all
1: there's a problem to solve.
0: Yeah, there's a problem.
1: Lighting a match solves it.
0: So water resilience is really important. I think the industry will look after itself.
1: Yeah. What are you... Because recently we've had the closures of McCain's, or the soon-to-come closure of McCain's, and potential slowdown at Heinz Waddy's as well. Do you have any thoughts on what's going on there or how to deal with it?
0: Oh, I don't know how to deal with it, but it's energy.
1: Yeah.
0: That's
1: 300% increase in the cost of your energy and, well...
0: And it's a tragedy for the growers that supply them, but they tend to be resilient. They'll tend to move. The land's not going away. They'll move into something else.
1: Still fertile.
0: Yeah, still. And I know a lot of it comes out of Central Hawke's Bay.
1: Mm.
0: If they get their water... up, they'll change to different crops and do different things. It won't be the end of the world. It's not good, but one thing for sure, the next 2 years, you can expect enormous change.
1: Oh yeah,
0: driven by weather. We're going to have weather events because of global warming.
1: Yep.
0: And we're going to have AI hit us. So humanity, and if we talk about the humanity, we've never been hit by so many damn things.
1: Mm.
0: There's two things coming up at once at us, and we need some really smart people around the table saying, how do we cope with this and stop bickering about? And that's why the whole Mary Ward's issue and all those things, they're all...
1: The distractions.
0: They're distractions to the big issue, having the right people in the room saying, what are we doing about this and how are we protecting our economy? Because that is our people. That is the plumbers. That's all the cluster industries, as I said before. The plumbers and the carpenters and the mechanics and all the people down in Mahu Road are selling machinery.
1: Well, exactly that. And it's not even just how you cope with it. It's how you benefit from it. And
0: That's it. How do we benefit?
1: Yep.
0: That's exactly it, right.
1: Change is coming.
0: Change
1: and how
0: is
1: do
0: coming.
1: We make it work for us?
0: Yeah, that's right. I mean, you're seeing house prices. You can see already there's a dramatic effect on house prices in Huritonga Plains.
1: Yep. Yeah. Well, valuations have just gone out for all the rates and they've all come back a fair way.
0: Yeah.
1: But look, I think we're nearly out of time. So thank you very much, Rex.
0: It's
1: really interesting and really fascinating to get your view of, you know, your time at regional council as well, and your successes and the ones that you wished you...
0: And failures.
1: Well, exactly that. And there's always that with politics. I mean, I look back at my time at Hastings and think, oh, well, there are a few things I could have done differently, a few things we did well.
0: Yeah,
1: but
0: that's right.
1: Thank you very much.
0: Pleasure, Mike.
1: Really appreciate it. And we'll catch up.
0: Okay, thank you very much.

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1: In Radio Hawke's Bay Community News, and thanks to our friends at Local Democracy reporting for the following story. Unison says Napier residents could face higher power and telecommunications bills if the City Council changes how it collects transport rates. The Council meets today to hear submissions on its draft annual plan, which proposes shifting roading costs from the general rate to a targeted rate based on capital value. Unison, one of the